a great new album by them, and I'm super excited to just like continue playing music here on WMR. Oh, big shout out to my buddy Roscoe too, who's tuning in, doing some errands or laundry or whatever. Tune in whenever you can. Tune in when you're driving your car or doing laundry or bartending. I don't know. Maybe you're at a bonfire. Not sure. Anyways, you've been listening to Where It's At. I'm your DJ, Reckless Eric, here on WMR. I'm here for another 58 minutes. All right. 5 Mile Ponytail by The Garden. Here we go. She was floating horizontally up and down in front of

I'm Georg Limbo Jones, and I'm no expert, but I play one on the radio every Friday night when I'm having another episode of AOR. 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
1: Hey. Hi. You're listening to Where It's At here on WOMR. I've been your DJ, Reckless Eric, here in the studio. It's August 21st. Damn, summer just flew right on by. The time right now is 8:18. You just heard Jim James, a song called Hide in Plain Sight. Before that was Mark William Lewis with a song 17 off his album Mark William Lewis. I'm going to play another song by him pretty soon. Check out his music. It's so good. Before that, we had Drug Dealer with Valentine. That was actually off their album Hiding in Plain Sight. No relation to the song I just played called Hide in Plain Sight. I just saw Drug Dealer twice on their tour, their spring tour. While I was seeing them live, both in Boston and New York City, I did get to catch this artist named Josh DaCosta. Doesn't sound like Drug Dealer, but it's very good. I'm going to play one of his songs later, in about 20 or 30 minutes. He's got a new record. It's called New Wave Graveyard. It's a pretty sick album name. I started out that set with 5 Mile Ponytail by The Garden. 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I'm getting more electronic now. Getting into some softer music in the second half of the radio show. We got Puma Blue. This song's called Desire.

Yo, yo, yo. Hey, you're tuned in to WMR. You're listening to Where It's At. I'm your DJ, Reckless Eric. You just heard Living by Mark William Lewis. Off his album, Living. Before that, we had Repeat Offenders by Joanne Robertson, Dean Blunt, and Elias Ronenfelt. Before that, we had Wellwater Black with Alias and Yoni Wolf of Why. Before that, we had Nourished by Time with Hand on Me off their EP, the Catching Chickens EP. I'm pretty sure I started out that set with Puma Blue, their song Desire, off their newest album, Croak Dream. Actually got to see Puma Blue back in February, live in concert. Speaking of live in concert, I saw this next guy, Josh DaCosta, open up for Drug Dealer. This song is called Shireen. I implore you to check out the music video at a different time. Don't do it right now because you're about to hear the song.

こちらは晴れると15度くらいになるような暖かな空気です。今は九州の四国の中心となっています。

Hi. You've been listening to Where It's At here on WOMR. I have been your DJ, Reckless Eric. First time in since November. Just kind of nuts. I hope to be back again very soon. You just heard Mona Lisa by Toro y Moi off his album Boo Boo. Before that was Shoot Your Shot by Psychic Mirrors. Before that we had Shireen by Josh DaCosta off his new record, New Wave Graveyard, which has only been out for about a month, July 24th. Got some Panda Bear, Dean Blunt, Vegan in the background. This song is called Downer. Big shout out to everyone who called in tonight. Quinn Cox, John from Brewster, Wellfleet Bill. Anyone else? I forgot. I'm sorry. Got reminded that tomorrow I pay him at the Irtic. Coming to Truro. Coming to my hometown. Hey, you've been listening to Where It's At. Thanks to all the friends and thanks to all the strangers listening in. This is Nourished by Time. Baby, Baby, off their album The Passionate Ones, which came out a year ago tomorrow.

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make a mental note of that ending, because side two ends similarly but differently. All right. There are machine issues this evening. We won't have any of our usual sound effects. One of the machines here is not functioning. All right. That'll just have to be how it is. All right. I think I'm ready. I think I'm ready for you now. Nurse, please wheel in the first patient. Started off the show with something we're sending out to Peggy Sue and Georgie Girl and Dr. Paula Sperry. They're all hanging out together, we hope. Alone together. Just the three of them. But I know for a fact, having been, you know, in that circle, the conversational circle, fragile. Yes, it's 1971. Well, 71, 72 album. One of their favorites. And also a very summery album. Not this past Sunday, but the Sunday before, unfortunately, a Target Chip Radio that is no longer available on the broadcast archive. Braintree Jim opened up a can of worms by featuring music entirely from 1971. Books have been written, somehow, at least among the writers of the world. 1971 is the year that changed music. I would say 1976 is the year that changed me. Huh. It's the first time I ever looked at it that way. Sort of looking at the positive. I like that. Anyway, Fragile, always to me a very summery album, probably just because of the positivity and the upness of the whole thing. It's complex, but accessible. It's dense, but it's also light and airy. It is a contradiction, an ambivalence. Now, I say 71 or 72 because apparently, at least according to the Google machine, it was released in the UK in, I think, maybe November, maybe even October of 71, and it was released in the US January 4th, 1972. So technically for us, here in the US, us, get it? For us, it's a 1972 album. Interestingly, it came out in the cold months, the cold winter months. It's kind of like the catalogs selling you bathing suits for next summer in the middle of winter. You know, right around New Year's and Christmas time. I want to send many, many thanks to our good friend Greg Sobchuk for sustaining our bon voyage in memory of his brother Michael. Ensuring that our vessel is sound and the sound is our vessel. Fragile. 71-72 album from Yes. Extremely summery album, very successful album, very interesting. Each of the band members, each of the five band members, has a song that is uniquely their own. You heard Rick Wakeman in there with a doo doo doo doo doo doo doo doo doo, and We Have Heaven was John Anderson. And then there were the collaborative efforts like Roundabout, South Side of the Sky. A really great summertime record.
A good request. Many thanks to Peggy Sue, Dr. Paula Sperry, Georgie Girl. All of them, all wrapped up there in that tight little bundle. Well, actually, I should probably start off with a couple of corrections. Last week, I think it was last week, I was unable, having met Phil Heiler, host of The Mixed Bag on Friday morning, starting this whole Friday morning thing off, I was unable to recall a real senior moment. The DJ with whom he alternates, it happens to be Motley James. I'm going to go back and see who we had on first thing this morning. Phil Heiler was here this morning. Motley James, I've met him. He's done the 7 to 9 slot a couple of times. He's got his own show now, and I'm not entirely sure what it's called, because last week the book here had a different name for it than the schedule, the calendar. Maybe I'll get some kind of confirmation in the meantime. And a couple of weeks ago, and I was talking about the grape situation in France, particularly the Sancerre region, where from the Sancerre wine comes. I was overhearing a conversation between the proprietor of the liquor store and a sales rep, talking about how last year there was too much water, there was a surfeit of water, and the grapes had a mold, so it really cut into the vintage. This year, I misspoke and I said excess rain. It was actually grossly insufficient, a dearth of rain, to the point that there might not even be a vintage at all. But there are reserves, so there will be Sancerre in the world. Just expect to pay more for it. All right. I think that those are enough corrections for the moment. Let's see, where are we? All right. Things are just not working. I swear it's like Skinwalker Ranch in here. The electronics are just failing and shutting down and giving up. All right. I think I just saw a ghost in the machine. That's it. This place is driving me nuts. It's time for tonight's digital bilabial fricative. Are you ready? Stick out your finger between your pouted lips and sing a song. Let's do a Chris Squire bass line. That's it. It's time for tonight's BBBBB, the Billboard Bob Bean Bag. Tonight, the Billboard Bob Bean Bag is in remembrance, in memory of, in memoriam, as Billboard Bob says. I know Billboard Bob, I'm sure, yesterday did an in memoriam tribute to Frank Beard, the drummer with ZZ Top. About the only band I can think of that was the same three members all the way until the death of Dusty Hill about 5 years ago. I think it was 2021. Now Frank Beard has shed this mortal coil, I'm sure Billboard Bob presented a fitting tribute. Tonight's Beanbag, the last song on the 1976 release from ZZ Top called Tejas, the last song, Asleep in the Desert. Played it for Dusty Hill, and we'll play it for Frank Beard. Now, Billboard Bob wants to make sure that we have the speakers positioned correctly in the style of Bob the Moose, fire breathing smack in the middle of, in the style of Brother Joe, Private Derby, reclining comfortably with however many in-dash loudspeakers it takes. I had a VW bus once. It had one speaker in it. That's all it took. I eventually found a way to wire in, sort of, a second speaker.
But one speaker was all it took. Get it ready. Get it ready to go. We have no sound effects, but we always have a reason to spank sustaining member Garrett Johnson, guiding us into that state of relaxation, relaxed enough to be comfortable in one's frilly under things. Garrett knows the benefits, both mental and physical, to such a state. He wants to encourage all of us to get into it, to get ready to fall back into the beanbag. Godspeed, Frank Beard, the only member of ZZ Top without a beard.

Once again, sustaining member Harbor Hives is asking that musical question. He's asking about that buzzing sound. What is that buzzing noise? He hears it all day long, day in, day out. He hears it in his dreams. He hears it in his sleep. He hears it when he's awake. What is that buzzing sound? Harbor Hives, a sustaining member, surfing on the wings of bees. He's found a good wave, and he's riding it. That's what we're all really looking for, you know. Tonight's buzz, another correction. I reported maybe a month or so ago having a weasel sighting, standing in my garage and having what I thought was a weasel come up all but the last step into the garage and sit and look at me for a moment and then take off. I believe, having spent some time with Valdez, watching a mink along the stones, playing in the boulders. I say playing, I don't really know what it was doing, but it was doing something very specific. And having consulted with the Google machine, looking at some pictures of minks and asking that musical question, what is the difference between a mink and a weasel? Minks tend to be a little bigger. They are semi-aquatic. Weasels are not. You'll see a weasel in a dry field, but you'll see a mink at the water's edge, in a bog, in a marsh. And the weasels all have a white chest, and underbelly. With some, it starts actually at the point of their lower jaw and extends down. But the mink is this beautiful mahogany brown all the way around, all over. I guess that's why I never saw a mink coat with a stripe. But it was a mink that I spotted that sat up, and I think it was a young one because the one Valdez and I were watching was quite a bit larger. I say I was watching. Valdez discovered it first, and along the bridge at the point where it is, there are these, they've got to be 12 by 12 beams with a space, a small space in between them. Valdez can get his head, and I swear he spent the whole time just trying to, he's like, I know I can get through this gap. I know I can get through this space. There was no way, but he was determined to try. But I watched this mink. It was a point where there's the stone wall that goes down directly below the handrail at the Mitchell River Bridge. Apparently the last wooden drawbridge in North America, or maybe in the U.S. But there's a stone wall, and then below it there are these large boulders, kind of gray. It seems like high tide comes in and maybe just leaves the top of the... It's sort of an embankment of boulders. So when the tide is kind of out, there's dry eelgrass sitting between these boulders, and I watch this mink come out of a crevice or a hole under one of the, and sort of grab two hands around a bunch of eelgrass and pull it into the hole. Then it would appear somewhere else and do the same thing. And it was appearing just between boulders. And I was thinking at first that, it must be have many entrances to a nesting place. But then I realized that, no, the directions, it was all random. It was just this weird random pulling of eelgrass into the interstitial space between the boulders. Maybe it was looking for one big enough to actually make a nest in. But I don't know how high the tide was going to come in, but I figure, hey, this mink's made it to full grown, so must know better than I do how to be a mink.
It was fun to see. I kind of wish it was a weasel, because I think minks prefer eating fish and shellfish and stuff. So, if there are any weasels out there, you don't need to apply. Just show up. Because there's vermin to take care of. Vermin problem doesn't seem to have been too terrible this year. I did lose all of my strawberries to the bird pigs and probably some things that crawled in from underneath. However, in retrospect, I might not have had... Perhaps I should say I shouldn't have expected very many strawberries. It was the first season since I had transplanted them from another area. Quite a patch. So I noticed now in the summer they're much bigger and they look like big healthy plants, so I'm hoping that next season I just have to get some more netting, some more fortification to keep the vermin away, keep the bird pigs out. I found a way to grow beans. I have to encase them in a large pen of hardware cloth topped with a white nylon mesh that's about the same spacing, about a quarter inch squares. Lets the sun in, keeps the bird pigs out. And I can grow beans. I've discovered I can grow beans. The yellow beans, they suffered from not quite getting enough water. I've reverted to watering from overhead. Yes, I know. It's a terrible, terrible thing. But, interestingly, the gardener that Walter Buckingham was talking with, I forget her name, Jean, maybe, she's a Cape farmer, said she waters from overhead on her farm, and she knows everybody says it's a bad idea, but she did bring up something that always would happen to me. I used to try and use soaker hoses, and I'd lay the soaker hoses out before I even planted any of the plants. Soaker hoses would go out, and then mulch would go on top, and then I'd clear a space to plant the tomato plants and things like that. But invariably, I'd always cut it. At some point in the course of the season, it would get cut because I'd be digging, hit it with a shovel. And I think another good reason to water from overhead now is when I turn on the faucet, since they opened the new chemical treatment building in Chatham, water is very chloriney. Very chloriney. I've got a water filter to take care of it, but I figure shooting the water into the air, because chlorine outgasses very rapidly. You can clear all the chlorine out of the water if you just pour it into a pitcher and leave it on the counter for 15, 20 minutes. So if I'm shooting it through the air, maybe the chlorine is outgassing more before it lands on the plant, because I don't want it to kill all the greeblies in the soil and things, because they add to the fertility of it all. The verdancy. I don't know if that's a word, but you know what? At this point, I really don't care. Fragile 71. See, Braintree Jim, he opened up a can of worms by featuring 71. So now we're in a range. 71 to 76. Maybe even wiggle into 77. But interestingly, tonight is 71 or 76. 1976, Gentle Giant put out an album called Interview. I've always been fascinated. Very complicated music, but it sounds medieval. It's like they're a band out of time. Now, I have a wish list of some records from 1976 that I'd love to get my hands on now, and it turns out there aren't a lot of them out there, it seems. Especially some of the debut records that came out on obscure little labels and things like that. It just seems I'm having a hard time finding, but what I could find is the Stephen Wilson remix of the Gentle Giant album Interview. We'll talk more about that later, but they had the vinyl, and it was reasonably priced. So this is Interview,
through the lens of 2012. No, 2022.

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Oh, yeah. All right. That was a healthy side of music. There was a Genesis tune in there. In honor out of props to Genesis. It was about a 24-minute long side. I assume that was

a healthy enough portion to satisfy the needs and wants and desires of the mysterious Manzies, an enigmatic bunch. Who knows what they do behind closed doors in the dark of night. One thing we do know is it's important to spread the word. They know full well it's important to enjoy music in the proper dosage, and that's an album side at a time. A good healthy dose, a good healthy shot. Just finished up with tonight's Canadian contribution. Yarmouth Point Amy would like to port out that last week's Ma Challenge, Heart's album Dreamboat Annie, their debut, was first released in Canada in 1975 and then released in the U.S. 1976. They were living in Canada at the time, recorded the album in Vancouver. Probably a wise move, a wise maneuver, because it always seemed to me like it'd be a good idea to get be a Canadian artist, because in Canada the media, like in the UK, is state run, so they have the CBC in Canada, the Canadian Broadcasting Company. And the Canadian Broadcasting Company insists that radio stations play music at least 35%, I think 35, roughly a third of their content needs to be Canadian artists. So, if you're in Canada and you release a record, you're almost guaranteed airplay on the radio. That's a pretty cool system. I know it doesn't work for the average rapacious capitalist, but a pretty cool system nevertheless. Had an email exchange with the Dinkster talking about Detroit radio. We both listen to CKLW out of Windsor, an AM station. You remember WJR, but I don't know if I ever left CKLW. That was the one, the radio station with the Tigers. Just like we had here on OMR. Hopefully they'll do it again next season. It's kind of fun. Playing broadcasting Cape Cod League baseball games. Some announcers calling the game. A fun talent, something fun to listen to on a summer day. I remember back in the 70s being around a group of adults sitting in those aluminum frame nylon webbing or whatever it was in the late 60s, early 70s. An adult beverage in their hand, a little transistor radio playing a baseball game. Sitting in the sun that didn't kill you with overexposure. Somehow the sun changed that much. Anyway, before that, went back to 1971. You know, Jim Braintree, Jim just stirred something up. 1971 saw the release of Jethro Tull's Aqualung, and that was the song Mother Goose, from the record that I actually bought, probably in 78, 79. I sort of did a backward thing through Jethro Tull, having started with Minstrel in the Gallery. Before that, a song that always goes out to Luscious G, beautiful song from Wind and Wuthering called Your Own Special Way. The second album in 1 year, 1976, Genesis released without Peter Gabriel doing the vocals. That was Phil Collins. Before that, tonight's iconic rock song from 1976, sustaining member Dr. Stephen Tagg would like to point out that who among you didn't know the words to Carry On Wayward Son from the Portmanteau album, Left Overture, from the band Kansas. Kansas was a Don Kirshner production or publication, just like the Monkees. The Monkees and Kansas are directly connected by Don Kirshner. So Dr. Steve would like to point out
yet another, like you didn't notice all on your own. Cool record. There's still time. It could be featured. We don't know. Started off with a song called Timing from the band Gentle Giant. There were two Schulman brothers in the band at the time. It came out originally in 1976, Interview. The Steven Wilson remix, I still want to say it was 2022. He's been doing remixes of classic albums from the original tapes, the multi-track recordings. In fact, from what I understand, he did it to the album Fragile, tonight's featured album. So yeah, there you have it. Now it's time to turn our attention to that big old bundle of fun. Dr. Paula Sperry, Peggy Sue, Georgie Girl. Triple threat that are here to badger us into challenging our mind as much as we challenge our physical bodies. Everybody wants to look all pumped up and all tan and all, you know, all like hip and happen and ready for the magazine cover. But Dr. Paula Sperry knows a healthy body is nothing without a healthy mind. Peggy Sue knows that she's going to be on the air tomorrow morning, 6 a.m. Record hopping your patooties off. She gets a lot of exercise because she's got to change songs every 2 minutes and 20 seconds at the most. So she's like, whew, ha, whew. It's like doing reps. It's like, you know, doing presses or lats or something. She knows, and that's why she sustains the Ma Challenge on a weekly basis. Tonight's Ma Challenge, kind of an interesting little thing. And it's unclear what time it is, but have potentially a fourth clue tonight because they're kind of short. But here's the game. In the year that I can't tell you because I didn't write it down, but sometime I believe in the early 2000s, could be the very late 90s, I found a 2-CD set called John Anderson in La La Land. And it's John Anderson with an acoustic guitar and probably some kind of sort of background keyboard or tape machine with some pre-recorded backgrounds that just sort of fill in every once in a while. But he's strumming a guitar and singing his songs. Of course, he covers a number of Yes songs. Tonight's Ma Challenge. I want to know the name of the song and the title of the Yes album from which it comes. So, two answers for each of three clues. If we fit in that fourth clue, there will be eight possibilities. But initially, six possible correct answers for each clue. Title of the song, title of the album from which it comes. One correct will get you a hail and hearty congratulations. Nice thing you can spit shine and put on your mantle and display proudly for all of your friends. Two correct responses will get you a dollop of whipped cream or a blast from the upright can. Self-administered, your choice. Whatever head rush you prefer. Three. Only three out of six correct responses will get you into the Garden of Perspicacity. You will pop through the veil and find yourself standing, clasping the rugged hand of sustaining member Garden Glenn, who's there sustaining the Garden of Perspicacity, keeping it verdant and perspicuous. He'll lead you. He'll just wave his arm in a broad swath and say, choose your appropriate plot and begin raising your perspicacity.
three answers. Three out of six is all it's going to take. If you want to throw a dart and hazard a guess, try your luck at Spin the Wheel and maybe go home with a great prize package. You can call 508-487-2619. As always, feel free to play the home game and impress the people within shouting distance of your bean bag. Did I say the phone number? I must have. That rap is second nature. I know the phone number was in there. If not, my apologies. We're going to start right off right here, right now. Clue number one, the Laura and Kent Richardson clue. Who knows what exotic locale they are reclining in currently, but thanks to the app, website, the World Wide Web, they can tune in, turn on, tune out, I don't know. No, tune in, definitely tune in. The Laura and Kent Richardson clue, typically an oral clue, but they really all are. All of tonight's clues are subtitled Laura and Kent Richardson clues. Here's clue number one. I want to know the name of the song, the title of the song, and the title of the album from which it comes.

We have the first to enter the Garden of Perspicacity. WOMR's own Bernie Kling. Bernie Kling got title of the song, title of the album. I thought there was a little bit of a stutter, a little bit of a trip before the title of the album. Maybe he thought, and then he said it right. And he said, he's determined to win tonight. And I said, I think we need to make it harder then. So, for most normal people, three of the six possible answers will get you into the Garden of Perspicacity. For Bernie, it's going to take five. Five out of six. We're gonna up the ante. Got a call from Private Derby. He threw a dart. He's going to give us a little help. His little help tonight. One of the solutions is not roundabout. A worthy guess. Definitely in the number ring, not the sheetrock. Just not in the scoring ring. But he's helping out. Just like Mr. Kilduff, secret agent FF7 licensed to Duff. When he's on the case, the game is afoot, the door is ajar. And the investigation forges ahead. Still working on that one. But I have a feeling something's going to come to me soon. Mr. Kilduff, sustaining member who likes to help the investigation along. Let's see. What did Mr. Kilduff have to say? Oh, I know. With this next clue, is sort of a tip of the hat, an acknowledgement of Gen X. Many of you might feel that boomers are favored. This is definitely a tip of the hat to Gen X, sort of a downtrodden generation. Not enough of them to really support anybody, including themselves, but gosh darn it, when those millennials get up there, they'll help things a lot. But it's good to include Gen X. This next tune, one of the first ones I can think of, it came with a video. Looking for the title of the song, the title of the album from which it comes. If you're saving up all the answers, that's fine too.

All right, we're going rapid fire because I want to get in the fourth clue. That's going to be our Kevin in the Kitchen clue tonight. Right now, it's time for our Billy D clue. He's our man on the South Shore, making sure everything is buttoned up tight there and the surf is calm, calm enough for Captain Ken and his flat-bottom boat to get here in time. From the Billy D. Limerick Collection by Mysterioso Manzi. Pay attention to old Billy D. as he offers his clue number three. It can help point the way for all those who play the Ma Challenge each Friday with glee. Bernie Kling got the three that all the normal people need. Got him on a technicality. Turns out the title of the album of clue number two is a number, and he reversed a couple of the digits. Now, from Billy D, clue number three. We're moving this along because I want to try and get in that fourth clue. Here we go.

All right, I failed to mention, after the Mr. Kilduff clue, Private Derby, the recipient of a hale and hearty congratulations. He's out reclining comfortably, probably looking over. Sesuit or Sesuit Harbor, I don't know how to say it. I'm not from around here. Pardon me all the hell, as Grandpa G used to say. Bernie Kling has done it. He achieved 5, and he knew, I could tell, there was a certain smugness in his voice when he responded. That's all right. There is no place for smugness in the garden of perspicacity. It will all go away. All right. I think the Kevin in the Kitchen clue is going to be clue number 4. Clue number 4 is a good chance Private Derby might just make it in. Because it's the Kevin in the Kitchen clue, sustaining member who likes to clarify things, clarifies butter, clarifies ma challenges. It's an obsession with him. It's an OCD condition. It's offering up clue number 4. Clue number 4, the title of the album from which this clue comes, is tonight's featured album. Do you remember? Were you here then? Do you know what the featured album was? Do you remember? Were you listening? It's clue number 4. There you go. I know you can get in.

All right, Bernie Kling trying to make brownie points. Threw in the last two and asked if there was going to be the following part to that song we just heard. Long distance run around. The Fish. The Fish follows, which is Chris Squire's kind of solo addition to tonight's featured album, Fragile. That Kevin in the Kitchen clue, that was the song Long Distance Runaround from the album Fragile, tonight's featured album. Very cool version just to hear the song itself stripped down. Yes, always has all these embellishments and melisma and all these things going on. But there's a song in there, a core, a little elfin number. The pictures of John Anderson live in La La Land. He's an elf. He really is, like an elfin spirit, a fairy spirit. You can hear it in the singing, in the composition, the way he chooses words, because these are his songs. And then Yes, like Yes is them all up. Before that, clue number three, Wondrous Stories. First song on side two of Going for the One, my personal favorite Yes album, probably because it was the first one I bought with lawn mowing money. Still have that copy, too. Before that, for Gen X, did I say millennials? For Gen X, for the Gen Xers, Owner of a Lonely Heart. Now, here's where Bernie Kling got tripped up a little bit. He knew it was a number, but he said 90215, which, no, it's actually 90125. The album 90125 had a video with it, Owner of a Lonely Heart. Apparently, 90125, it kind of resembles that... you know, the zip code that was on the TV show, but it's not actually an active zip code in the Los Angeles or Hollywood area. Clue number one, And You and I from Close to the Edge. A lot of really cool songs in there, but congratulations to our wieners, all of you who played the home game. Pat yourselves on the back, or if you're lucky enough, find somebody in the room who's willing to do it for you. Right now, turning our attention to Dean Dean, the Shark Sandwich Machine. Unable to be with us tonight, he will be back in 2 weeks' time to continue the Shark Sandwich radio tradition. But wherever he is, I know he's always in the mood for a good night's sleep. And it's about that time, kids. It means that if Dean's there, it's time for you to brush your tufas and get on your PJs and get ready for bed. While you're doing that, I'll tell you about this character, Stephen Wilson. We were listening to the Stephen Wilson remix of Gentle Giant's 1976 release, Interview. Now, what that means is when, at least when these songs in the 70s were recorded, they were recorded onto maybe 16 or 24 what are called tracks, which is a space on a recording tape. You could get, I don't know what the maximum number of tracks you could get on a reel-to-reel deck, but it had tracks. And each track, you'd hook up a microphone and you could mic an instrument, a guitar, a drum, the drum kit. And so you wind up, the songs start as just a selection of each of the individual instruments, recorded while the band was playing the song. Usually they play the backing tracks and then they'll come in and do guitar solos over what's recorded. And part of the process, they have to be mixed. They're mixed very carefully by a talented, usually producer-engineer combination. Now, 1971, obviously, the album Fragile. In this case, the album Aqualung was mixed and released. It has a classic sound, and there are flaws and foibles in it. In 2012, I believe, did I write it down? No, I'm an idiot. But I want to say it was 2012, Stephen Wilson did a remix. He went to the original multi-track tapes, and he mixed them together in his own way, in a 2012 way. So tonight's AOR selection is the Stephen Wilson remix of the song Mother Goose.
Now, you may have noticed, especially because you're kids, you might have heard about Mother Goose. You notice we heard Mother Goose from the 1971 album, Aqualung. Now, tonight, as you're falling asleep, you're going to hear the Stephen Wilson remix of that very song using the original multi-track recording. Mixed together in a whole new way, in a Stephen Wilson way. So it's a good listening experience while you're lying there falling off to dreamland. I see your pearly whites are pearly white. You're all in your PJs. I'm going to hand you over to Uncle Underground Tom, and he's going to tuck you in and make sure your personal listening device is up loud enough that you can hear it, but not so loud your rents know you're listening. Don't really have a good way to do a sound check, but I think we've been doing this long enough that Joe Coppola, the Wizard of Westchester Avenue, a sustaining member, the wizard who waves his wand, ushering us into adult-oriented radio. But don't worry, it's kid-safe. Maybe it stretches your imagination. It's a good listening exercise tonight. And you can use the broadcast archive to go back and hear the 1971 version back earlier in the episode. I wonder how much it comes across, how much the difference is on a broadcast archive or a streaming platform. I don't know, but here is Mother Goose from the Stephen Wilson remix of Jethro Tull's Aqualung.

0: Well, it appears the computer is not working. I'm not hearing sound, which is disconcerting because I don't know how we're going to hear the Night Ranger. Uh-oh. Well, all right. I guess I can tell you about the things coming up, some of the business, because I'm not going to apparently get any sound out of this computer. Going to have to do some quick texting. Let's see if this one will go. Nope, there's no sound. All right. Well, what were we going to hear about? We were going to hear about Charted Course, Billboard Bob. 5 to 8 on Thursday. We're going to hear about cars. You can donate your old car to WOMR. You can call the office 508-487-2619, or there's a number to call for. Oh no, why did that happen? All right, trying to wait a minute. Horrible things are happening. All right, holy crap. All right, I give up. The business? All right. Nothing's making sound. Everything's falling apart. But what I can tell you is, where the hell did the rest of these things go? Some of the R's. All right. And I think there should be another one. All right, programming on WOMR is supported in part by the Kootuat Center for the Arts, located at 4404 Falmouth Road in Kootuat, offering a variety of educational programs, performances, and exhibitions. 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For schedules and more information, you can visit the center online at kootuatcenterforthearts.org or call them at 508-428-0669. 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Cape Cod Wave profiles some of the Cape's most interesting and important figures, from politicians to surfers to musicians. It covers key issues like housing and climate change. They've even documented WOMR's history on their 40th anniversary. Discover their salty air journalism at capecodwave.com. And let's see. Maybe I never opened that one. All right. The Homeless Prevention Council is pleased to announce the return of its Backpack to School program. This program equips students in need across the lower and outer Cape with customized backpacks and essential school supplies. 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All right, and stay tuned for the Night Ranger. The Night Ranger will be coming up. You know the rule here. Friday night never has to end because it's never tomorrow until you wake up. Saturday can be put off as long as you can manage. The Night Ranger coming up right here at midnight. Always a fine program. Good radio. Just good radio. Easy to listen to. Very smooth, very smooth. The Birdman will be bringing you Jazz After Hours tomorrow morning, 6 a.m. I hope you're up bright and early, bright-eyed and bushy-tailed, to join in with Peggy Sue's record hop. Usually she's followed by Harper. Let's see. Harper's in the house. That was called, what are we calling it these days? Harper's in the house? Sure enough. What do we got going on? Still Friday night. Brewster Phil. Brewster Phil will be in at 11:30. Maybe around then you can get a little shut eye. Wake up in time to do some carbo loading for your Saturday night party. And while you're doing that, listen to The Kitchen Sink with Deborah Kay. And at 9 o'clock, because it is the fourth Saturday. There is a fifth Saturday this month. Because it is the fourth Saturday, 9 to midnight, David Sigler, the Nightfly, DJ Dave, brings you Electric Avenue, a program he does from somewhere, wherever he is, out of space, perhaps. But it's right here on WOMR. He's back where he belongs. Always a good show. More great radio. That's what you get here at WOMR, great radio. Not so much great computer, but what are you going to do? All right, normally about this time, we'd be hearing the gentle putt-putt of sustaining member Captain Ken. Let's see. I'm looking for something here on the... Oh, well, I give up. The gentle putt-putt, the swell of Captain Ken piloting his flat-bottom boat, carrying the crew of M&M Marine, making a beeline from the shores of Manamet directly to the inner elbow of Cape Cod, stopping off in Orleans, actually just driving the nose of the boat right up onto the, right up into the sand, where he picks up sustaining members Tony and Karen, founding members of the Cape Cod Pieces, the bringer of the gabble that will begin the meetings. The crew hastily jumps out of the boat, turns it and points it toward Provincetown, gives a kick off the shore, jumps on the back, and they putt-putt their way here, just in time for tonight's meeting of the Cape Cod Pieces. Casting off a line, it is caught by Natasha and Bob Householder, the holders of the house wherein are held the meetings of the Cape Cod Pieces. Tony and Karen are carried by the crew by litter into the Great Hall. We're ready to begin the meeting. We'll start with the creed. Grab the Tull records. We're going commando. Down comes the gavel, and with a great crack, the meeting commences. In the spirit, Special K and the lovely Lisa. Tonight's meeting in memoriam for Frank Beers. Special K, a drummer himself, appreciated, as we all did, the drumming of Frank Beard, who shed this mortal coil on the 17th, I believe. Interestingly, 50 years ago to the year, he released, ZZ Top released the album Tejas. Who knew? How did I know when I was buying it at Montgomery Ward with my lawn mowing money or my library money? 50 years later, we'd be bidding a fond farewell to Frank Beard. We're going to start the meeting by raising a glass. We're going to join with Peter Pratt and the whole gang for Just Drinks right here at the meeting of the Cape Cod Pieces. We're going to hold our aoritas high in the air. Bid a hail and hearty farewell and thanks for all the music to Frank Beard. You are a big part of my youth, of my life, as you have been for so many of us. Tejas is my favorite ZZ Top album. And I don't know how much of that is because it was the first one I remember buying, 1976, maybe 77. With my own money, my album acquisition, my album accretion future was cemented in those days. One of my favorite things about the album Tejas is Frank Beard's drumming. Through the years, I've noticed that on the album Fandango, it starts out with a live medley, and Frank Beard is or can be one of those drummers that's a little ahead of the beat. He's saying to the rest of the band, come on, keep up, we're going. Never speeds up. Always just a little ahead of the beat, able to push the beat. And that was the album right before Tejas. And Tejas, very subtle. Love the drumming. the drum work of Frank Beard. Going to start off 10:20 Tull, dedicated as always to the lovely Lisa. The opening number on Tejas, It's Only Love. Interesting drum breaks, a lot of mah, a lot of space, so you can really hear each instrument, particularly the drums. Going to follow that up with 10:22 Tull from the Dinkster and the Jersey Girl. Keeping the meeting rife with the music of Frank Beard, the drumming of Frank Beard. The second song, no, third song on side two, Avalon Hideaway. I used to play that in a band, one of the bands, and it was fun because it was a challenge, kind of a challenge to play. It sounds simple, but a lot of action on the drums. Another thing about 10:20 Tull, it is tonight's bass appreciation. But tonight, it's not bass appreciation, it's drum appreciation. Sustained, still, by the Wild Goose Man of Plymouth. He's got his feet planted firmly on his little slice of heaven because he knows that's a good way to feel the kick drum, too. He also knows it's important to open his wings wide so he can pick up all the treble frequencies too, the whole range, the whole gamut of the drums. And it occurs to me that I'm not even ready for that. See, this is what happens when equipment fails. I understand how they feel on Skinwalker Ranch. It's like they're just getting ready to fire some rockets and blow something up, and then all of a sudden, oh, my computers went down. Gosh darn it. And as somebody pointed out in the liquor store, whatever happened to matches? You can't get matches anywhere. You know, it's weird. Everybody's smoking pot in the audience, but heaven forbid somebody should strike a Bic lighter and hold it up in the air. They're wrestled to the ground by the fire marshals, and it's just not a pretty picture. All right, now I'm ready. What are we doing? Oh, yeah, It's Only Love. Godspeed, Frank Beard.
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Just so you know, Avalon Hideaway is a real place because Mama G is known as Linda Lou at that particular Texas Roadhouse. So I know for a fact it's all about Mama G, that whole song. She's tough, straight razor-toting woman. No, wait, that was Poke Salad Annie. Well, you get the point. Watch out for Mama G. See, there are those households with, oh, wait till your father gets home. And then there's those households with, oh, your mama's going to kill you. You know what I'm talking about. I love the drumming on Tejas. It's so much fun. Because, like, to pick out one, I think there's the bell of a ride cymbal, maybe a crash cymbal, that's I think the third beat of every measure, and it's just it's in with the dance. It's a great dance to the drumming. Godspeed, Frank, wherever your journeys take you. Play some drums for the people, whoever you encounter, they'll enjoy it. All right, now it is time. I think we have all the technical difficulties squared away. I hope and pray with the help of the mighty Matty Dread. Make sure you check out Soul Funky Train Thursday afternoons from 1 to 4. It's always funky, it's always soulful, and there's usually a train. You can hear that lonesome whistle blow somewhere back there. Now it is time to turn our attention to our resident lexophiles, Roberta Jackson and Ray Cullen. Tilling the soil, studying the lexicon. I'm hearing more and more bastardizations of the English language. It scares me because it's so easy to change things. It didn't used to be so easy to change things. Like, you couldn't change the meaning of a word because you might be the only one who knows the change that you've imposed until you get together with somebody and you talk with them face to face. And maybe they'll spread it to somebody else. Maybe they'll start saying it that way. Now, it's just like you click it and it's like, oh, how many people do I have believing this? Oh, look, they agree with me. Oh, look, the word means something new. I like the subtle differences. Tonight's episode, Sultry Summer Prague. Kind of on the progressive end of things, yeah. Even there, it almost seemed like there was a little progressive action going on, at least in It's Only Love, because these very specific, very composed sections of the song. I think that's one of the things that distinguishes prog rock, is that it's very composed, very often performed as written. Like a classical piece, like Beethoven's Fifth Symphony. Sultry Summer Prague. Tonight's vocabulary word, in keeping with the season has peaked. We're beginning the downward turn, but it's still a sultry summer. Tonight's vocabulary word is indeed sultry. S-U-L-T-R-Y. Sultry is an adjective. Its comparative form, sultrier. Its superlative form, sultriest. Sultry, sultrier, sultriest. Very hot and moist, or close and expressive, and oppressive. Expressive. Very hot and moist, or close and oppressive. Sweltering. Secondly, burning hot as a sultry sun. Thirdly, hot as with anger or passion. There's the connotation. The connotative definition. It's from the word sweltery, which is an adjective from the verb swelter. Now, if you remember, 2 weeks ago, when we started this whole summer thing,
vocabulary word was indeed swelter. So, it's from the word sweltery, from the word swelter. We go back to swelter. Swelter, frequently of Middle English. The word swelten, to die or to swoon, from Anglo-Saxon sweltan, which was to die. So sultry and sweltery, pretty much the same, extremely similar definitions, but different connotations. Sultry, hot, as with anger or passion. The sultry scenes in the movie. Whereas swelter is to be faint from heat, to be oppressed by heat, to perspire profusely. To be faint or to be hot, as with anger or passion. Sweltery or sultry. It's fun to consider the differences. Now, we're turning our attention to our longtime sustaining members, our longtime friends, David Whalen and Jim Sargent. Sustaining, throwing in support to bring this thing full circle and finish what we started back at 9 o'clock with side two of tonight's featured album. The 1971 in the UK, 1972 in the US release, Fragile from the band Yes. Fantastically summery album, very interesting album. There are the larger composed pieces composed by the entire band, and then each band member has their own expression, their own song, their own composition. All five are represented. Side two opens with Bill Bruford. I think it's still Bill Bruford. And his 5% for nothing. And then the very well-known Chris Squire's The Fish. The Fish, the fishy fish. Very Cape Coddy, you know. Make sure your drinks are refreshed and refreshing. Recline comfortably in your bean bag. Slide around in the sweat that's building up between the pleather and your back skin.

All right, all the buttons are poised and ready for pressing. Just heard from Billy D. He got back from seeing the Atlanta Rhythm Section. That sounds pretty cool. I just recently found Champagne Jam here in the free bins at the station. Particular favorite of mine, I remember it. I think it was 1978, if I'm not mistaken. So we just listened to side two of Fragile from 1971, 1972, January 4th, 1972 in this country. A very sultry, summery album. In the background, Asleep in the Desert, as we bid a fond, grateful farewell to Frank Beard. Drummer with ZZ Top the whole time. Pretty much the whole time. That's rare for bands. They were the same three members right up to the death of Dusty Hill, 2021. Now it's that special time of night when SSS Schmezg, that sustenance supply ship, Schmezgy, is here. In keeping with the tradition started by Mayor Marty Mawal, she's here to remind me, to remind you, that perspicacity is paramount because everyone really is making it up as we go.

Water is essential, as is sunlight, but it's a fine balance. Too much water will kill you. Not enough water will kill you. Too much sunshine will kill you. Not enough sunshine will kill you. It's a fine tightrope we walk here. All right, we're going to finish up tonight's episode in fine style. Bunch of technical challenges tonight. Thank goodness we had the music to rescue us. Jumping ahead in this last side of music, tonight's last song, sustained by the DJ who puts his money where his microphone is, the Night Ranger. The Night Ranger sustaining our last song, The Pitch. The pitch that we throw for him to knock out of the park with tonight's episode of The Night Ranger. Tonight's last song is the last song from the 1976 release, the second 1976 release from Genesis, Wind and Wuthering, a song called Afterglow. Genesis always had such a knack for very poignant melodies. That will be preceded by tonight's penultimate number, sustained by Braintree Jim. You can check out the broadcast archive last Sunday. Another fine episode of Target Ship Radio. Featured album, the best of the Guess Who, or the very best of the Guess Who. I don't know. He explains it when you check it out. Lush and I were singing along at the top of our lungs. A fun show. Tonight's penultimate song, What's on My Mind, from that Portmanteau album, Left Overture. We heard Carry On Wayward Son. What's on My Mind? Another rockin' tune. Before that, also from the Stephen Wilson remix of the Gentle Giant 1976 release, Interview, Another Show. And we're going to start off right now. We've got Shane, the bringer of the Firestein. He's rejoined the fray, and he's here carrying the chalice with the fires of AOR. Great to have you on board, Shane, joining the family here at AOR. Tonight, the fires of AOR will be stoked, will be fueled by another cut from Dreamboat Annie. The Debut release from the band Heart, 1975 in Canada, 1976 here in the U.S. A lot of great tunes, including Crazy on You. It rocks. It's full of fire. AOR always only rocks.

0: 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Hooray!
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I'm the Night Ranger, going to be with you for the next 3 hours. Many thanks to Super G for another great show. And I want to tell you first that this program is made possible by members like you and sustaining members like Dean Moran of Wellfleet, Harbor Hives of Orleans, John Petrus of Stillwater, Minnesota, Christopher Piatek and Samantha Colbert of Montpelier, Vermont, Randy West and Robert Wenton of Oakland, California, Guitari Jones and the Luscious G of Chatham, Vincent Harrington and Josephine Mooney of Berkeley, California, Michael McGuire, the Fishhead of Duxbury, the Wild Goose Man of Plymouth, Annie Noonan of York, Maine, and Ron and Rudy Rosenstein of New Hartford, Connecticut. You can become a sustaining member of WOMR for as little as $15 a month. For more information, visit our website at WMR.org, where you can learn more about legacy gifts and planned giving.

How many of you think you got soul tonight? Let me see your hand. Everybody got it tonight. Let me see you raise your hand.

King Baby from their album The Big Galoot. That was Chicken Pox. Before that, the Ragabop Trio. Steve Smith on drums, Persona on guitar, and George Brooks on saxophone. Moon Landing from the Ragabop Trio self-titled album. Before that, Jay Sphinx and his new album, Hold On. We heard Flows, that's a Flack High Definition download. Before that, a couple more tunes from the Ragabop Trio. We heard Love and Hunger, and before that, Ironically. That was preceded by King Baby again from the Big Galoot. We heard Former Lives. And we started with Wilson Pickett, live in Ghana. From the Soul to Soul album, we heard Land of a Thousand Dances. 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From their new album, Here Because of Hope, a Flack High Definition download by Ezra Collective, featuring Pa Solo, Only Love.

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1: Before the break, we heard Talk from their brand new album, Somewhere Between Here and There, Gate 9. That was a FLAC High Definition download. And before that, another FLAC High Definition download from Alpha Mist and their current album, Roulette, we heard Found You. Before that, Blodo and IND, brand new album from Romanian group. Atmosphere is the name of the album, and Wizisk is the name of the song. Before that, we started with Ezra Collective, pre-release of an album that should be coming out any day now. 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

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Before that, Pharoah Sanders from Anthology did Morning Prayer. And before that, once again, John Coltrane, this time a direct stream digital download, state-of-the-art audio for digital music, A Love Supreme title cut of that album. Before that, Maisha from their new album, There Is a Place. We heard Osiris, that was a Flack High Definition download. And before that, another Flack High Definition download, Yusef Days and Alpha Mist, Blacked Out. That was a digital single. And we started with Ezra Collective featuring Lila Ike in Here Because of Hope. We heard Well Organized. 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

everything I'm supposed to be, but on that edge of tomorrow. So put me on the road less traveled, Brooklyn. Pack me now back in the saddle till we reach back home.

Soul Time on the Night Ranger. We just heard Ooh Baby Baby, Smokey Robinson and the Miracles from the Definitive Collection. Before that, Dionne Warwick, back in 1963 in the Scepted Records story, we heard Walk On By. Little Anthony and the Imperials before that, from the Best of Little Anthony and the Imperials, we heard Hurt So Bad. And Donald Byrd before that in his album Stepping Into Tomorrow. From back in 1972, we heard Rock and Roll Again. And before that, three Flack High Definition downloads, Rock and Roll, Black Pumas Live at the Brooklyn Paramount. And before that, Black Pumas once again, Tomorrow, same situs. And before that, George Duke, from his album Love, we heard Feel. And that was preceded by Running In and Out of My Life, Tyrone Davis from Something's Mighty Wrong, and Teddy Pendergrass. Before that, Come Go With Me from The Essential, Teddy Pendergrass. And we started with Isaac Hayes from the very best of Isaac Hayes, I Stand Accused. 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This is Chris Stone, Kingfish Ingram.

Crossroads. Christo and Kingfish Ingram, joined by Keb Moe and Sierra Hull. High definition flax single. That's going to do it for me, the Night Ranger. I want to thank you all for listening. Appreciate your coming by. Hope we can do it again next week. I'll be here. In the meantime, take care of each other, brothers and sisters. Keep hope alive. Be honest and kind. Belong well. In peace.

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Well, good morning, everyone. This is the Birdman, and welcome to another edition of Jazz After Hours. As is my custom, we will open the show with some significant birth dates. Born on this day in jazz history, jazz drummers Jeff Hirschfield and Lex Humphreys. Bassist Malachi Favors, associated with the Art Ensemble of Chicago, and guitarist Vernon Reed. We're going to get started with the Art Ensemble of Chicago and a piece, Rio Negros, featuring Malachi Favors on the bass. Right here on WOMR 92.1 FM, Provincetown.

0: This is the Birdman, and this is Jazz After Hours. We opened that set in celebration of the birth date of Malachi Favors, born in Chicago, Illinois, in 1937, on August 22nd. Malachi Favors was the bassist for the acclaimed avant-garde ensemble, the Art Ensemble of Chicago. He kept a fairly low profile, though. He was an essential element of the group's profile and artistic success. He seldom soloed, though he did occasionally write for the band. He also contributed to a range of auxiliary instruments, including zither, banjo, and harmonica. It was Favors who first suggested that the band wear African face paint and clothing, one of the real innovators in the jazz world. Next up in the jazz icon, drummer Lex Humphreys, born in Rockaway, New York in 1936. A somewhat understated drummer, he became a steady collaborator with band leaders, with both fascinating and exotic approaches. He was part of the pickup band that accompanied vocalist Leon Thomas yodeling for a live performance at the 1970 Berlin Jazz Festival. The drummer made more of a reputation as a solid bebop rhythm section man, progressing from Chet Baker to Dizzy Gillespie, and eventually becoming a part of the Jazz Tet with Art Farmer and Benny Golson. He was also engaged with the bands of Yusef Lateef and Sun Ra, and in fact, Humphreys can be seen in the Sun Ra film entitled Space is the Place. We're going to get started with Lex Humphreys' association with the Jazz Tet, and we're going to hear the classic piece, Killer Joe, right here on WOMR 92.1 FM, Provincetown.
1: We'd like you to meet a friend of ours who goes by the name of Killer Joe.

Picture a so-called hippie or hip cat standing on a corner in a neatly pressed, double-breasted, form-fitting pinstripe suit, a pair of pointed-toed shoes with bold white stitches around the soles, a black shirt, long white tie, a black pencil mustache, and of course, a very wide-brimmed black felt hat. Killer Joe always has a pocket full of loot, but only the kind that jingles. You see, he likes to play the horses. He is most certainly a ladies' man. As a matter of fact, he is always willing to accept cash contributions from them for any cause, namely his own. The most important thing about Killer Joe that you have to know is that he's very much against manual labor. Killer Joe.

This is the Birdman, and this is Jazz After Hours. In that set, celebration of the birth date of Lex Humphreys, and he was associated with two very classic recordings, the first being the complete Argo Mercury Art Farmer Benny Golson Jazz Tet Sessions and the interesting rap on Killer Joe. And the Jazz Tet personnel were Art Farmer on trumpet, Curtis Fuller on trombone, Benny Golson on tenor, McCoy Tyner on piano, Addison Farmer on bass, Lex Humphreys on the drums, recorded back in February of 1960. From there, we moved on to his association with Horace Silver from the iconic album Song for My Father, and in point of fact, we heard the title cut, which featured Carmel Jones on trumpet, Joe Henderson on tenor, Horace Silver on piano, Teddy Smith on the bass, and Lex Humphreys on the drums, recorded back in 1963. Moving on in the next set, American jazz drummer Jeff Hirschfield, born in New York City in 1955 on August 22nd. He worked early on with the Joffrey Ballet from 76 to 77, then played with Mose Allison. During the 80s, he worked with Red Rodney and Ira Sullivan, Toshiko Akiyoshi, and Benny Wallace. He also later worked in a quartet with John Abercrombie and Andy Laverne, and in the mid-90s played in a trio with Mark Copeland. We're going to get started with this association with Bob Belden from the album Straight to the Heart, the music of Sting. 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

This is the Birdman, and this is Jazz After Hours. We opened that set in celebration of the birthdate of Jeff Hirschfield. We began with his association with the Bob Belden Ensemble and the album, The Music of Sting, Straight to My Heart. And we heard Sister Moon. Featured soloists there, Phil Perry on vocals, Bobby Watson on alto, Benny Green on piano, Fred Hirschfield featured on the drums. From there, we kind of shifted gears. In his association with Fred Hirsch, the album The French Collection and his arrangement of Satie's Gymnopédie No. 1, which featured Jeff Hirschfield on the drums and Fred Hirsch there on piano. I kind of took off from that particular feeling and moved on to Jacques Lussier Trio, the album Eric Satie, Gymnopédies and Nocians, and we actually heard Nocian No. 3. And the Jacques Lussier Trio were Jacques on piano, Benoit de Noyer de Sigonzac on the bass, and André Arpino on the drums. And then a very interesting variation on the classical theme, done by Tomita, with electronic performances of Debussy's tone poems. And we heard the piece, Snowflakes Are Dancing. Well, moving on to the next set. The Mutts of the Planet are celebrating the anniversary of the release of Joni Mitchell's Hegira, and they are known for doing their cover of Joni Mitchell's work. And the Mutts of the Planet are Dave Blackburn and Robin Adler. And last year, Dave Blackburn released a very interesting solo guitar album, and this is taken from the album entitled Air. Here's a piece entitled Iceland, right here on WOMR 92.1 FM, Provincetown.

This is the Birdman, and this is Jazz After Hours, a set of very ethereal guitar, beginning with Dave Blackburn's album, Air, and the piece entitled Iceland, with Dave Blackburn on guitars, drums, piano, and mellotron, and Robin Adler on celestial choir on the piece Iceland. From there, we move to Kjetil Bjørnstad and Trygve Rypdal from the album Life in Leipzig. We heard the piece Easy Now. Kjetil Bjørnstad on piano and Trygve Rypdal on guitar. Well, we're going to move back into the birth dates on the next set, celebrating the birth date of Vernon Reid, born in London, England in 1958 on August 22nd. Reid and his family emigrated to Brooklyn when he was a child, where he began playing guitar at age 15, initially studying jazz. As the lead guitarist of Living Color and co-founder of Black Rock Coalition, Vernon Reid has done a great deal to undermine the stereotypical expectations of what black music artists ought to play, encompassing everything from hard rock to punk to R&B and avant-garde jazz, where his lightning solos have become something of a hallmark. He went on to work with a wide variety of experimental musicians, including Bill Frisell, John Zorn, and Public Enemy, among others. He also kept up his prolific session work, recording with Prince, Janet Jackson, John Medeski, Cindy Blackman Santana, and Jack Bruce, among others. We're going to start with his association with Jerry Allen from the album Gathering. This is a piece entitled Ray, right here on WOMR 92.1 FM, Provincetown.

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This is the Birdman, and this is Jazz After Hours, set celebrating the artistry of Vernon Reid on the anniversary of his birthdate. We began with his association with Jerry Allen from the album The Gathering. We heard a piece entitled Ray, and it featured Jerry on piano, Wallace Roney on trumpet, Robin Eubanks on trombone, Vernon Reid here on guitar, Buster Williams on the bass, Lenny White on the drums, and Mino Sinello on percussion. Then we moved on to Cindy Blackman, otherwise known as Cindy Blackman Santana. Yes, she is the wife of Carlos Santana and an awesome drummer. And from her album Another Lifetime, we heard a version of what was originally recorded by Larry Young in Lifetime, the piece entitled Wildlife, and it featured Vernon Reid on guitar. Well, next up, we're going to move back into the vocals, and I'm going to send this out to my dear friends Hank and Andy, the hosts of Stir Not Shaken on the middle Fridays of the month, an extremely intelligent, informed, and tasteful jazz vocal program, and they do a fantastic job. Make sure you tune in. With that said, we're going to get started here with Rachel Farrell from the album Individuality, Can I Be Me? Here's a piece entitled Run to Me, right here on WOMR 92.1 FM, Provincetown.

This is the Birdman, and this is Jazz After Hours, a set of vocals that I dedicated to my dear friends Hank and Andy, the host of Stirred Not Shaken. Hope you guys will enjoy. We started with Rachel Farrell from the album Individuality, Can I Be Me? And a piece entitled Run to Me, with Rachel on vocals, Byron Miller on the bass, Ricardo Jordan on drums, Lefty Johnson on guitar, Lenny Castro on percussion, George Duke featured there on keyboards and overdubs. From there, a piece that kind of just comes out and blasts right at you. A wonderful piece from Vanessa Rubin from her album Pastiche entitled Simone, with Aaron Graves on keyboards, Steve Torrey on trombone, Cecil Bridgewater on trumpet, and of course, Vanessa Rubin there on the vocals. Well, next up, two pieces that I absolutely love from Herbie Hancock. They're more of his contemporary pieces, one that he recorded himself and one recorded by Robert Glasper. We're going to get started from the album Sunlight with a piece entitled Come Running to Me, and then we're going to move to Robert Glasper's Tell Me a Bedtime Story, right here on WOMR 92.1 FM, Provincetown.

Birdman, and this is Jazz After Hours. A couple of pieces from the pen of Herbie Hancock. We began with his album Sunlight and the piece Come Running to Me. Herbie Hancock on all vocals and background vocals, Oberheim synthesizer, Yamaha C30, and a variety of other synthesizers and keyboards. Nat Brown on acoustic piano and Fender Rhodes electric piano. From there, we move to Robert Glasper's cover of Herbie Hancock's piece Tell Me a Bedtime Story, with Robert Glasper on Fender Rhodes, Derek Hodge on the bass, Matt Collenberg on the drums, Casey Benjamin on soprano saxophone, vocals, and vocoder, all taken from Robert Glasper's album, Art Science. Well, in the next set, we're going to pay attention to one of the great geniuses of writing music of all time, and that's Ennio Morricone. We're going to get started with something from his album, The Mission, and we're going to hear the title cut. And we're going to move on to some other brilliant pieces from the pen of Ennio Morricone, right here on WOMR 92.1 FM, Provincetown.

This is the Birdman, and this is Jazz After Hours. Well, how can you go wrong here? An entire set of the music of Ennio Morricone. We began with the original soundtrack to The Mission, and we heard the title cut. From there, we moved to Henry Mancini and the album Cinema Italiano, music of Ennio Morricone and Nino Rota. And once again, taken from the soundtrack of The Mission, we heard Gabriel's Oboe. And this was, in fact, Henry Mancini's Pops Orchestra. From there, we move to what I believe is the quintessential interpretation of Cinema Paradiso. And this is from Charlie Hayden and Pat Metheny from the album Beyond the Missouri Sky. This was Cinema Paradiso, the main theme. And of course, Charlie Hayden there on bass and Pat Metheny on all the acoustic guitars. Then finally closing out the set, Enrico Peranunzi, Mark Johnson, Joey Barron play Morricone in their interpretation of an Ennio Morricone piece, Just Beyond the Horizon. And of course, we had Enrico on piano, Mark Johnson on bass, and Joey Barron on the drums. Next up in the next set, we're going to get started with Gerald Clayton from the album Bells on Sand, right here on WOMR 92.1 FM, Provincetown.

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This is the Birdman, and this is Jazz After Hours. We opened that set with Gerald Clayton's album, Bells on Sand, and I'm going to apologize in advance for the pronunciation here, a piece entitled De Monde des Tunums, Les Flores, featuring Myra on vocals and Gerald Clayton on the keyboards. From there, Charles Fambro from the album The Proper Angle, and the piece we heard was Sand Jewels. Beautiful cast here, Kenny Kirkland on piano, Branford Marsalis on saxophone, Wynton Marsalis and Roy Hargrove on trumpet, Joe Ford on saxophone, Jeff Tane Watts on the drums, and percussion from Jerry Gonzalez and Steve Barrios. Well, next up, Billy Cobham from the album Crosswinds. This is Heather, right here on WOMR 92.1 FM, Provincetown.

0: This is the Birdman, and this is Jazz After Hours, a little bit of a more contemporary set, beginning with Billy Cobham from the album Crosswinds, and we heard the piece Heather. Billy Cobham on drums and percussion, George Duke on piano, Michael Brecker on saxophone, Garnett Brown on the trombone. From there, the seminal album from the Mahavishnu Orchestra, Inner Mounting Flame, and the piece You Know, You Know. John McLaughlin on guitar, Jerry Goodman on violin, Jan Hammer on piano, Rick Laird on the bass, Billy Cobham here again on the drums. Then moving on to another very fine drummer, Tony Williams, from the album Tony Williams Lifetime, The Collection. We heard a piece entitled Fred, with Alan Pasqua on piano, Alan Holdsworth on guitar, Tony Newton on the bass, Tony Williams on the drums.
1: Hello, all you jazz fans out there. This is Alan Pasqua, and you are listening to Jazz After Hours with the Birdman on WOMR-FM Provincetown, mighty Cape Cod, my favorite place on the planet.
0: Well, I've had a ball playing the music for you this week, and I hope you come back again next week for another version of Jazz After Hours. It is time for me to slide on out of here. I'm going to close with a piece from the multi-instrumentalist from Oregon, Colin Walcott, from the album Cloud Dance. We're going to hear that title cut with Colin Walcott on sitar and tabla, John Abercrombie on guitar, Dave Holland on double bass, Jack DeJohnette on the drums, from ECM Records from 1976. Until next time, enjoy.

0: Hello and welcome to The Lowdown, an insider's look at stories touching our lives here on Cape Cod and Boston's South Shore. My name is Ira Wood, and you're listening to us on WOMR 92.1 FM Provincetown, WFMR 91.3 FM Orleans, and streaming worldwide on WOMR.org. I have some questions for you. How many times in your life have you stayed in a relationship long after you knew it was over, or pursued someone you weren't really into just because you knew they were into you? How much time have you lost obsessing over a lover when you could have been advancing your career, hanging out with good friends, or just enjoying time alone? I will be the first to answer that. It was the story of my younger life. But why? Fear of being alone, the endorphin rush of flirtation. There are many possibilities, but the point is this. I knew it was self-destructive. I knew I might be causing other people harm, but I did not know how to change. My guest today was reflecting on two decades of back-to-back relationships when she decided to go cold turkey for a year, to abstain from sex and relationships, to make an inventory of her romantic past in order to figure herself out, and along the way, studied the lives of historic women who chose celibacy as a way to empower their lives. Melissa Phoebos is the award-winning writer of 5 books and a professor at the University of Iowa. Today we're discussing her latest, The Dry Season, a memoir of pleasure in a year without sex. Melissa Phoebos, thanks so much for talking with us today.
1: Oh, thank you so much for having me. I'm so happy to hear how much we have in common, or perhaps I should offer you my condolences.
0: But well,
1: in any case.
0: I think it's a lot of people. I think it's really, really amazing that a queer woman half my age would speak totally to me as, you know, a heterosexual cis male baby boomer. I mean, you just nailed it for me.
1: Oh, that is the highest compliment. And, you know, as someone who's published multiple memoirs, this is always the most heartening, wonderful, surprising part of it for me, is that I write out of very specific individual experiences, and then I hear back from people who look and sound nothing like me, who have had exactly the same inside experience, the same emotions, the same fears, the same solutions. It's really like such a balm to have that experience after publishing my own.
0: I know, because it feels so totally risky to talk about your own life. So let's get into you. For many people, deciding to go celibate seems like a pretty drastic measure, especially when it's completely voluntary. Can you give us a snapshot of your dating life leading up to this decision?
1: Sure. So I started dating, having crushes, being preoccupied, we'll say, with sort of romantic interest when I was an adolescent, probably. And I would say I started dating people around the age of 15. And from that point on, I was basically in nonstop, back-to-back, committed, monogamous relationships until I was about 35 years old. And even in the sort of rare moments where I was single, I was rabidly dating, I was crushing on people, I was mourning a breakup. I was never not sort of orbiting a constellation of romantic obsession. It brought me so much pleasure. It also brought me a lot of pain. And at the end of that time, at the end of that 20 years, I had a really destructive relationship, sort of the worst ever. I stayed in it for 2 years. I lost a lot of friends. I did a lot of damage, a lot of sort of wreckage in my life. And I thought, you know, I have matured and advanced in so many ways in my life, and I've certainly put in my 10,000 hours in terms of romantic relationships. Why am I bottoming out in this very particular way? Like, I must be doing something wrong, or there must be the story I'm telling myself about what love means to me and who I am as a partner must not be matching up with reality, because this was the worst 2 years of my life. And so at first I thought, you know what, let me just stop what I'm doing and reflect. Let me take a look at what's been happening all of this time in a kind of detached way without being wrapped up in it again. Mm-hmm. And so that was kind of my starting point.
0: So to read this book is to understand that you got a lot more out of the experience than you imagined. But You describe it initially as a physical hunger, a pressure like that of sickness or fatigue. So to ask you a paraphrase of a question that you posed to yourself, what did you want when you wanted the absence of something? What were you hoping to accomplish?
1: Well, I think there was sort of a difference between what I consciously thought about, what I wanted to accomplish, and what my heart really needed. And I'll be more specific. You know, when I stopped, I thought, I've been in so much pain. I feel terrible about myself. I just want to do this different. I want to be better at love. I want to be better at dating. I want to make better choices. I want to exercise better judgment. It was kind of a pragmatic concern, right? What I didn't understand was that I had been consumed with this preoccupation for so long, and I had been missing really big parts of life, spirituality, friendship, family life, and most of all, having a relationship with myself. Like, I always thought, oh, I'm not someone who's afraid to be alone. I always have a partner. I'm not like running away from that. I never feel afraid to be alone, but I just never even gave myself the chance to be alone. Like, I had no idea what it was like to have a relationship to myself that wasn't mediated through a primary romantic relationship. And so what I went looking for and what I actually found were different by great orders of magnitude, right? My life was too small when I started that project to really understand what I was missing. And, you know, in many ways, I was a sober alcoholic and drug addict for 10 years when I started this project. And one of the ways that I understand dependency or compulsivity is that you don't know what you're missing until you stop. And that was definitely true for me in this case. Mm-hmm.
0: Despite the fact that you were denouncing sex for a while, you decided at some point that masturbating was okay. Can you unpack that for us? Was it simply that it was sex with other people that you were trying to understand about yourself?
1: I love this question. I love that we can talk on this radio station about masturbation.
0: Well, this is WOMR.
1: I love that this is my hometown radio station. Yeah, so, you know, when I started, I thought, okay, no, nothing. And I sort of made it about sex. And I thought, okay, if I take sex as the common denominator here, if I take it off the table, then my problems will go away. I'll have space to figure it out. And pretty soon, I tried just doing it that way for a little while. And almost immediately, you know, I went to a party. I met someone in the grocery store. I had a little flirtation. I got a little bit of a buzz from it. I became totally preoccupied by that interaction. And I thought, wait, I don't actually think that sex is the problem. It is a common denominator in most of these obsessions, but I can absolutely go down the rabbit hole of this kind of obsession without any physical contact with another person. So I sort of changed the parameters as I got further into the experience. And then a friend asked me, well, what about masturbation? I thought, oh my God, I hadn't even thought of that. And I spent like a week or so really thinking about it and really trying to define for myself where the problem was. And for me, my problem was that I was never not trying to perform for other people. I was always trying to be a good partner. I was trying to be attractive. I was trying to be appealing. I had learned from a lot of different sources that was kind of my job in life, was to be appealing and agreeable and attractive. And when no one else was around, I didn't do that. And so when I reflected on my own experiences of self-pleasure, I thought, actually, these are some of the most uninhibited moments of my life where I actually get to experience pleasure and I'm being utterly authentic. I'm not self-conscious. I'm not performing for anyone. I'm really just relating to myself. And I thought that actually sounds kind of like the antidote to my problem. So I decided to allow it. Although when I told people that, they definitely laughed at me, as you can imagine.
0: Well, they were just laughing at the subject, I think.
1: It's true.
0: If you're just joining us, you're listening to The Lowdown with Ira Wood on WOMR. Today we're talking about sex and love and how not to lose our lives to either. My guest is Melissa Phoebos, the award-winning writer of 5 books and director of the nonfiction writing program at the University of Iowa. Today we're talking about her latest, The Dry Season, a memoir of pleasure in a year without sex. Melissa, one of the pleasures of the book for me was that you introduce us to various women throughout history who chose celibacy as a woman's absolute right to self-determination and ownership of their own lives. And I was fascinated by the Beguines. Can you tell us about them and why their story became important to you?
1: Oh, Ira, I could talk about the Beguines all day. I will spare you and your listeners, but I will give you the sort of primer. So when I embarked on this sort of celibacy project, I did what I always do. I went and tried to find people from whose experiences I could learn. So I read about radical feminist separatists, and I read about some cult leaders, and I read about a lot of different sort of sects and groups across global history who practice voluntary celibacy. And my favorite of them were the Belgian Beguines. So the Belgian Beguines were the sect of religious lay women who sort of modeled their communities after those of nuns, after abbeys, but they weren't under church rule. They were independent religious women who lived in communes. They built these walls around what they called their béguinages, and they basically lived with more freedom than any other women at the time, or really at any point before, or for a long time after. And they sort of sprung up in the 1300s and then were kind of stamped out, and then sort of had a resurgence in the 1600s. But so their sort of creed was independence. They were financially independent. They often ran businesses through the béguinage. So they would do sort of textiles or run laundries. They performed last rites on the dying. They worked in service to their communities. And probably most importantly, they taught people to read. They helped spread literacy as it was just sort of a burgeoning force in early Europe. And they taught people to interpret spiritual texts on their own terms, which was actually illegal at the time. It was considered preaching, and it was illegal for anyone but priests to preach. But the Beguines really believed that people ought to be able to interpret their spirituality for themselves. And for them, spirituality meant love. They actually used the word love with a capital L interchangeably with the word God. And women, this was like one of the only ways that a woman in an abusive marriage, or who didn't want to get married or didn't want to have compulsory childbirth, this was the only way that they could avoid those fates. And so women would go to the béguinage, be welcomed in no matter what, and sort of join the community and figure out their calling, you know? And so when I read about them, I thought, oh my God, this is so different from the sort of like get me to a nunnery kind of sad, pious version of hyper-religious people that I grew up thinking about. I thought these women were living more freely than many women I know of today. And celibacy was really the doorway through which they were able to access this liberation. I was so moved by them.
0: Amazing. You know, this week I've been doing some research for another project into Cole Porter. And of course, let's begin with the Beguines.
1: Mm-hmm.
0: And one of the derivations of the dance, the Beguines, actually has to do with the Beguines.
1: I love that. Yeah, one of my favorite details about them is that they were really frequently artists. They were often danced together. They made music together. They were poets and painters. And, you know, selfishly, because of my relationship to it, I love the fact that almost all of them wrote autobiographies. They basically dictated their memoirs, which is, you know, how we know that they existed, because some of those survived, even though the church tried to sort of erase any historiography of them.
0: Throughout the year, you created a list of all your relationships going back decades, instead of simply seeing your romantic past, as some of us very well might, as some obscure train of lovers. Why was that list important? What did you discover by careful examination of that inventory?
1: Oh, man, what didn't I discover? I mean, I certainly thought of my romantic history as kind of a foggy romantic obscure list for a very long time until my life felt pretty much ruined. And I thought, well, this conception isn't really working for me. I need to change something. So, as I said before, I had been sober for a decade when I began this project. And I had been using inventories for a really long time as a kind of tool, a practical tool and a spiritual tool to try to accurately survey my own behavior as sort of a tool for change, right? And I thought, I can't know what's been going on until I take it all out and I really look at it and see what's in there. So I made this master list of everyone I had ever been entangled with, even sort of had feelings for. Fantasized about. I made a huge list and I answered a set of questions that I designed to try to reveal the things I might be hiding from myself. And among those questions were, how was I dishonest in this relationship? How was I selfish in this relationship? In what ways might I have lied to myself about what happened here? And what might be the truth? And pretty quickly, as I started to write out this inventory, some really unflattering truths emerged. And one of them was that I had been, calling what we might commonly call people pleasing. I had been people pleasing my previous partners, which is to say, I had been agreeing to things that I didn't really want to do. I had been sort of placating my former partners. I had elided from my relationships, aspects of myself that I thought would be unpalatable to my partners, right? Like maybe, for instance, that I like to go on trips alone a lot of the time. I like to sleep in separate beds a lot of the time. I just sort of sucked it up, told myself I was being a great partner, and never divulged, pretty big parts of myself and my instincts. And through the inventory, what I realized was that wasn't being a good partner. It was actually a form of manipulation because I wanted to avoid conflict and feel safe. I hid parts of myself and I didn't let my partners know who they were truly in a relationship with. And surprise, surprise, those relationships often didn't work because after a few months or a few years, I would be frustrated and sort of seething with resentment and I couldn't take it anymore. And I have to end the relationship and start all over again. And this was something I had no idea that the implications of that when I had been doing it. I really had just been telling myself, I work so hard in my relationships. I wonder why they're not working out. And so it was both sort of shocking and disappointing and humbling and also really hope-inducing to realize that there were things that I could change. It wasn't just happening to me. There were things I was doing that I could do differently.
0: One of the parts I loved about your book, when you were very honest and you said, when you were sleeping with a longtime lover and sometimes they would touch you when you're sleeping and you shook them off. And I thought when I first read that, and then you explain, why don't you explain that? Why them touching you when you're sleeping pissed you off?
1: Yeah, I think because all day long I was sort of transgressing my own boundaries, right? And I didn't just do this in my romantic relationships. I think this is something a lot of people suffer from because we want to be good. We want to avoid conflict. We want people to like us, right? And whatever motives arise out of our specific upbringings and social experiences as well. But I was saying yes a lot of the time when I wanted to say no. And this wasn't the other people's fault. I was an adult, I was accountable for sort of taking care of my own needs. But after doing that all day for years and years and years, then I would get in bed with them. And even just the touch of that person's skin to mine made me recoil because my instinct was like, oh, they want something from me and I am all emptied out. Like, what more could they possibly want from me? I sort of felt like a victim of other people just drawing from me and drawing from me when actually I was the person who was agreeing to that without, often without them even knowing it, And it was a real lesson in how the choices that I make in terms of my behavior and my emotions and my interactions with other people manifests all the way down to my instinctive physical reactions. It's like, the body keeping the score, you know?
0: I do. If you're just joining us, you're listening to The Lowdown with Ira Wood on WOMR. Today we're talking about an apparent contradiction, how a year of celibacy can teach us about sex and love. My guest is Melissa Phoebos, the award-winning writer of 5 books and the director of the nonfiction writing program at the University of Iowa. Today we're talking about her latest, The Dry Season, a memoir of pleasure in a year without sex. So, Annie Dillard is a well-known and well-respected figure in these parts, and you make reference to an essay of hers called Living Like Weasels that captured for you the difference between getting lost in a romantic obsession and choosing to fiercely devote yourself in a direction of a single necessity, like your writing. So talk about that. What was it about that essay that spoke to you so powerfully?
1: Well, thank you for bringing this up. I've never been asked about that in an interview, but it's one of my favorite subjects. So, I had been teaching, I teach creative writing, and I've been teaching Annie Dillard's work for my whole, 20-year career as an educator. And Living Like Weasels is probably the most frequently taught essay in my classes. And it's really simple. The narrator, Dillard, locks eyes with a weasel while in the woods on a walk, and then she proceeds to have this absolutely beautiful meditation on instinct and necessity and sort of how a person wants to live, the question of how to live, right? And there's a beautiful line in it that many years ago I got tattooed on my body, and that line is yielding at every moment to the thing. Wait, sorry, let me try that again. Yielding at every moment to the perfect freedom of single necessity. And I just love that line. And so the way that I applied it in the book to myself is that, yielding in every moment to a single necessity could be something that is happening to you, right? As a person who has experience with addiction, I know very well how it can feel like a total loss of power to be yielding at every moment to a single necessity, right? You're sort of a captive to something, that thing that you're yielding to. A very different way of living is choosing a single thing to devote yourself to and yielding to that one necessity, right? And that, I think, is where the perfect freedom part of it comes in. And so in this book, I sort of turn that phrase over and over and reflect on that essay, because what I had been doing in my romantic life is yielding at every moment to a single necessity that I wasn't really choosing. It was choosing me, or other people were choosing me, or obsession was choosing me and dragging me around somewhat against my will, And how I wanted to change was that I wanted to make more conscious choices. I wanted to be able to say, no, that's not a good choice right now. No, I want to reserve this energy for my friendship right now. I want to reserve this energy for my creative life right now. I want to reserve my full attention for something other than a romantic prospect. And I hadn't been able to do that before I set about this celibacy project. And so it really was a project of taking back my agency so that I could choose my one necessity, whatever it was on any given morning, that I wanted to no longer have it choose me, but to make that choice myself.
0: You say that you had been thinking of this time of celibacy as a dry season, but it had become the most fertile of your life since childhood. You actually run dry when you spent your vitality in the worship of others, other lovers. In celibacy, you say that you felt more wet than you had in years. So what was this rediscovered fertility that you found?
1: Sure. Hildegard von Bingen was one of the figures who I ended up sort of falling in love with as I was reading about these celibate figures. And she has a phrase, I'm not exactly sure on the pronunciation in Latin, viriditas, which means the greening power of God. And I loved that, it really sort of chimed with my experience during this year because, like many readers, the idea of celibacy at first seemed to me like, oh, a period of deprivation, a dry season, exactly, right? But what I found pretty quickly into that year was that when I set down my pastime of being preoccupied with sex and love, almost every other area of my life began to flourish, including my other relationships, my relationship to myself, my experience of nature, my career, my creative practice, my political engagement. I just had more of everything else, more time, more energy, more sustained focus. I wrote and read and laughed and swam and danced more in that year than in any other year of my life. Like, no competition. When I say it was the happiest year of my life up until that point, it's not hyperbole. It truly was. And I was as shocked as anyone because I thought I was going to be sort of taking my bitter medicine. I really had no idea what I had been missing. And it really was a lesson in how hyper-focus on one thing to the exclusion of everything else can make a life small. It can make a life smaller and sort of stunted in certain ways. And I do think that I was stunted in certain ways because I had been so obsessively focused on this one pursuit.
0: So at the end of the book, it actually ends happily. You find your partner, your life partner. How have you been able to bring the lessons of this year into your new partnership, your marriage?
1: Oh my goodness, how much time do you have? I almost didn't want to end the book with meeting my future wife because it felt like such a neat little bow. Like, that was so wasn't the point. And I really wasn't. By the end of that year, I really thought I was going to be single forever, like happily. I was like, I might never want to be in another relationship again because this feels so right to me. I feel so whole. And then, as fate would have it, I did meet someone, and we've now been together for 10 years, married for 5, which is many, many, many more years than I was ever able to sustain a connection with another person before that. But what I will say is that year of celibacy was kind of drawing the blueprint for the kind of person I wanted to be in connection with others, right? And the ways that I wanted to maintain my own integrity, even when I was intimately connected with another person. And I've never been able to do that before. I'd never been able to really give good attention and tend my own separate wants and needs and allow the other person to be a separate person and define the shape of our relationship based on who we actually were, not the avoidance of conflict or whatever social scripts were flying around about what we should do. So when I met her, putting the rubber to the road was very different than conceptualizing it. As hard as I worked during that year of celibacy, I have worked infinitely harder inside my relationship to really live those principles. And it has totally been possible. Like, we have been through many sort of challenging periods where we were really trying to enact these ideas that I had when I was in my celibacy and that she was fully on board with. But I really had to practice, and I had to have a partner who was willing to do that practice with me. And I definitely have one. And, when I say I have a relationship beyond my wildest dreams, I really mean it because I just didn't even know how to conceptualize a relationship with this level of sort of differentiation and independence, where we really just get to choose each other every day. It's not a dependency. It's a real partnership, where we both have maintained our own agency.
0: Yeah, that's a great way to end. And I want to thank you so much, both for the book and for the conversation. My guest today has been memoirist and writing professor Melissa Phoebos. I want to thank Maddie Dunn for his tech work on the show. The Dry Season was recently released in paperback by Vintage Books. This is Ira Wood with the lowdown on what it really means to love and be loved, one interview at a time. Bye for now.

Good morning, everybody. This is WOMR, Peggy Sue's Record Hop. 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It's 6 o'clock straight up, and it's August 22nd here in beautiful downtown, rainy Provincetown. Just a few words about the weather. Right now, it's overcast, 67 degrees at Provincetown Airport. Our humidity is 97%. Wind speed is northeast at 7 miles per hour. The barometer is 30.04 inches. They say the visibility is 10 miles out to sea, but I don't know about that. It's pretty foggy out there. Anyways, today we're going to have a chance of showers. We have a low down to 66 degrees. A high of, All right, a high of 70 degrees today on Saturday. And tonight we're going to have a low down to 66 once again. Sunday, highs are going to be at 74. Showers likely with patchy fog both days, Saturday and Sunday. And we're going to see the light of the sun on Monday with a high of 75 degrees. Hey, stay with me. I'll be with you till 9 o'clock. And remember at 8:15 to tune in for the Italian set. Here on WOMR, Peggy Sue's Record Hop. Thanks for joining me today.

0: Well, we're rounding off that first set of music there on Peggy Sue's Record Hop on OMR this morning with Peggy Sue with Big Maybelline. That's part one and two, Blues Early. I Want to Walk You Home. That was Fats Domino. Ball and Chain with Big Mama Thornton. Singing in the Rain with Gene Kelly. Rhythm of the Rain with the Cascades. Walking in the Rain with Johnny Ray. And the song from Moulin Rouge with Percy Faith, with featuring Felicia Sanders on vocals, right after we heard our theme song, Time, by the Poco Seco Singers. Yes, it's Peggy Sue. I'm with you again. I'm with you every other week, playing in the best in pre-British invasion oldies for your listening pleasure here on WOMR Radio. I'd like to give a shout out to the people at the Brewster Landfill. Yep, they listen to Peggy Sue. I was there yesterday, and they told me that. 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

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You are still tuned to Peggy Sue's Record Hop. 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And I'd like to announce that Peggy Sue has a new page on Facebook. It's Peggy Sue's Record Hop. You can follow me there.

0: Summer is here, and so is the Truro Summer Concert Series. 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

0: Summer is here, and so is the Truro Summer Concert Series. 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

Well, I guess we really want to see you there because I played that twice, I think. Oh, it's early in the morning, folks. It's 7:02 in the morning. You are tuned to Peggy Sue's Record Hop. High atop the Lumbar Lounge at the Schoolhouse on Commercial Street, downtown Provincetown. 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

And while we're at it, let's take a quick look at today's weather going on for the next couple of days as well. At the Provincetown Airport today, we have a chance of showers after 3 p.m., patchy fog afternoon, and otherwise a cloudy day with a high near 70 degrees. Northeast winds will blow 10 to 14 miles per hour with a chance of precipitation today at 50%. New precipitation amounts are less than a tenth of an inch. Tonight, showers are likely. Thunderstorms are possible after 5 a.m. with patchy fog. Otherwise, cloudy with a low around 66, north winds from 5 to 7 miles per hour, becoming calm in the evening. Chance of precipitation at 60% with rainfall amounts at a tenth to a quarter of an inch, except it will be higher if there is a thunderstorm. Showers are likely tomorrow, Sunday, with a possible thunderstorm before 1 p.m., and then a slight chance of showers between 1 p.m. and 2 p.m. Patchy fog before noon. Otherwise, another cloudy day with gradually becoming mostly sunny with a high near 74. I hope that happens. Southeast winds will blow 5 to 9 miles per hour with a 60% chance of precipitation up to a quarter inch again with higher amounts if there is a thunderstorm. Sunday night, more chances of showers at 20%. It'll be cloudy with a low around 68. Monday, it breaks up. Monday with a high near 75 and sunny skies with southwest winds 8 to 13. Monday night, mostly clear, down to 66 degrees, with Tuesday sunny with a high near 73, and Tuesday night will be low at 65. 77 degrees with sunny skies on Wednesday, partly cloudy Wednesday night, and Thursday mostly sunny. So hang in there, folks. The good weather is coming our way pretty soon. Well, you are with Peggy Sue's Record Hop, and I'm with you till 9 o'clock with the Italian set coming at you at 8:15, so stay tuned for that. Meanwhile, I got to tell you, St. Mary's of the Harbor Church in Provincetown presents its 15th annual Art and Spirit Auction, featuring more than 60 works by artists from Provincetown and across Cape Cod. This online auction opens Friday, August 28th, and continues through Sunday, September 5th. In-person previews are held at St. Mary's on Friday, August 28th, and Friday, September 4th, from 6:30 to 8:30 p.m. Proceeds will support St. Mary's charitable outreach, including programs addressing food insecurity, homelessness, health care, child care, and disaster relief. 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The number of public Level 2 chargers has grown from 4 to 12, now available at both the McMillan Pier Lot and the Grace Hall Lot. Provincetown's expanded EV charging

Who's that knocking, knocking on my door by the Genies? The way you look tonight, Frank Sinatra? Sweet dreams of you with Patsy Cline. Every day was Buddy Holly. Washington Square, great instrumental with a banjo there with the Village Stompers. The theme from the summer of 42 with Johnny Mathis. Smoke gets in your eyes with the Platters. A little bit of Soap, the Jarmels, and Trickle Trickle started off the set at 6:30-ish by the Videos. Well, stay with me. I'm with you until 9 o'clock when Harper will be in the house. Look forward to that.

0: doing next Saturday morning when Peggy Sue's not on the air? Oh, here's a good idea.
1: Tony Lewis here with an invitation to listen to Saturday Morning Oldies every other Saturday from 6 to 9 a.m. Every show has a different theme, and I'll play great oldies from the 50s through the 80s. I might even throw in an occasional song from the early 90s. That's Saturday Morning Oldies every other Saturday from 6 to 9 a.m. right here on WOMR.

And right there in the background, a little Santo and Johnny doing Sleepwalk, which I think most of us are doing this rainy Saturday morning. I'd like to thank my early morning callers, Mark from Barnstable Village and Peggy Gerber from Orleans. Thanks for calling, guys. At least I know somebody's awake and dancing. This is Peggy Sue. You're at the Record Hop, and I've got some more things to tell you about what's going on in the community. The 2026 Art and Oyster Crawl returns to Wellfleet Saturday, September 12th from 3 to 6 p.m. You're invited to spend the afternoon exploring Wellfleet's galleries and shops and enjoying local oysters, clams, wine, and beer along the way. The Art and Oyster Crawl brings together the shellfish farmers, the artists, the gallery owners, and local businesses that help make Wellfleet such a special place. The crawl features stops throughout downtown Wellfleet with plenty of art, food, and opportunities to meet the people behind them. So for more information and tickets, you can visit wellfleetoa.org. And Sailing for All Provincetown is now accepting donations in its Fall Silent Auction, which opens September 5th. Sailing for All Provincetown is a nonprofit organization dedicated to providing accessible, safe, and inclusive sailing lessons for people of all abilities. 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Bidding opens September 5th, so to learn more about donating an item or participating in the auction, you could visit sailing4allprovincetown.org/auction. And the Harwich Board of Water and Wastewater Commissioners will host a special public informational session Thursday, August 20th at 6 p.m. at the Town Hall. That's on Main Street in Harwich to update residents and business owners on two major infrastructure initiatives scheduled to begin on Route 28 in September. The meeting will focus on upcoming Route 28 water main replacement project, in which construction will stretch from South Street, Harwich Port, to Division Street beginning in September. Additionally, the town will be providing an important status update on the ongoing Route 6, or 28, dry sewer pipe project, which spans from the Herring River to Division Street. For more information about all these projects that will be going on in September, you might want to know about them if you drive them through there, as well as remote meeting access details, you can visit harwichwater.com. And who doesn't like to dance? 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That would be today, I think. The festival presents professional dance artists from New York, Boston, and beyond, including world premiere ballet, tap, contemporary, and cultural styles. This 20th anniversary will include jazz saxophonist Leland Baker and the Cape cellist Valeda Mirazias. I guess that's how you pronounce it. Anyway, please note there has been a last-minute change of venue due to the weather. The festival is going to be at the Wet Theater in Wellfleet. 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Rain dates are August 28th and 29th for the dance festival. All right, let's get back into some tunes. I want you to be a little bit careful out there about the stuff, people. At 7:30 in the morning, you're tuned to Peggy Sue's Record Hop on WOMR.

0: Oh, and how could I do this to you? I forgot to tell you what you were listening to. Oh, my goodness. That was Poison Ivy by the Coasters. Before that, we heard Miss Fanny with the Clovers. Honey Don't was Carl Perkins. Little Darlin' was the Diamonds. Mother-in-Law. Well, everybody's got one of those. Ernie K. Doe. Cabaret was Louis Armstrong. Cry Me a River with Leslie Gore. Tweedledee was Georgia Gibbs. And Who's That Knockin' on My Door was the Genies. The Way You Look Tonight was Frank Sinatra, and Dreams of You was Patsy Cline, and I believe I told you about those guys. All right, I think we're all caught up. No time like the present to get back into the tunes, so here's another one for you.
1: This little girl of mine.

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0: Mr. Nicholas Hue. It does $1 million worth of good for you. 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
1: Well, there's some good advice right there. 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
0: Stirred Not Shaking may be habit-forming and good for your well-being.

And there we go with a little Chuck Berry to bring us right up to 8 o'clock in the morning. Well, it's actually 7:59, but it's not too early to tell you that, oh my goodness, there it is. It's not too early for me to tell you that you're listening to Peggy Sue's Record Hop, and we are at WOMR at 92.1 FM Provincetown and WFMR 91.3 FM Orleans, streaming worldwide at WOMR.org. Thank you so much for joining me this morning, people. I hope to be brightening up this otherwise kind of gloomy day. And speaking of gloomy days, let's take a quick look at the weather forecast. Okay, refresh it up for you. Right now we've got 67 degrees Fahrenheit, gone up a couple of degrees. The humidity is still at 97%. Winds are from the northeast at 9 miles an hour, and the barometer is 30.05 inches. Today we have a high of 70 degrees with a chance of showers and patchy fog, 30%. Down to 20% to 60% tonight, with showers likely, more fog, and Sunday tomorrow, more showers and patchy fog, with a high of 74 and a low on Sunday night down to 68. I bet you the gardeners out there are all really happy about this. At least the rain was kind enough to hold off and give us a nice day for carnival, right? Anyway, the beautiful weather, of course, after everybody goes home, is going to begin on Monday with a high of 75 degrees. It's going to be clear, sunny skies, down to 66 degrees Monday night, Tuesday with a high of 73, low down to 65, and Wednesday will be a high of 77 degrees with continuing sunshine. I mean, how can you not like that forecast? It's the weather or not here on Peggy Sue's Record Hop, people! I always advise just to, kind of look out the window and see what's going on. Oh my gosh. All right, well, let me tell you what we've been listening to. Right now I'm listening to a phone, but I can't pick it up because I am on the air talking. That was Chuck Berry doing Around and Around. We had Susie Q with Dale Hawkins. You Can't Sit Down was the Dovells. Get Rhythm was Johnny Cash. 40 Miles of Bad Road was Duane Eddy. Before that, we heard the Limbo Rock with Chubby Checkers. Treat Me Nice with Elvis Presley. We heard About a Flat Tire, yeah, by the Del Vikings. We experienced that last week. Oh my gosh, nails all over the place. And This Little Girl of Mine was the Everly Brothers. And that was right after we started that set with Poison Ivy, Something to Avoid This Time of Year, people. Get out there, know what it looks like, and stay away. But don't stay away from me. I'm going to be with you till 9 o'clock. We've got another hour to go with the Italian set coming at you at 8:15.

Well, at 8:16 in the morning, you know what that music means. It's time for the Italians, that our contribution to all the Italian Americans who came over here and kept Italy alive, old Italy alive. I understand modern day Italy is different than American Italy. But yeah, back in the 50s and 60s, they made quite a few contributions to our music repertoire out there. And very few people seem to be playing Italian music, so hey, what the hey. Let's talk about what we heard. That was Ico Ico by the Dixie Cups and The Continental by Rosemary Clooney. A couple going out to Richard and the Cats in the Kitchen because their little backs were broken by that song before that where they had to do the limbo rock. We heard The Boy from New York City with the Ad Libs, Why Do Fools Fall in Love with Frankie Lymon, and It's All in the Game with Tommy Edwards. And isn't it all a game, people?

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Hey, Marie. Hey, Marie. Way, Marie. Way, Marie. Quando sono a Chabert.

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I get no

0: And you know, none of this program would be possible without members like you and our sustaining members like Richard Wilbur and the Cats in the Kitchen, Janet and Gary, Hank and Andy, Ed and Shannon McManus, Carol Maginaw, Bob and Sally Rhoda, A Pledge in Memory of Frank and Sophie Jarek, Stephen Oakley, William and Caroline Toner, Mary and Steve Gulrich, Bill and Karen Goggins, Stephanie Helm, Malushka's Mom and Dad, David and Nancy Wilbur, Janet and Gary Tonesian, Roberta Jackson and Ray Cullen, Ann Brooke and David Murray, Chip Whalen, Peggy Gerber, thanks for your call this morning, Peggy, Joanne, Mary Ellen, Linda, and Susan, in loving memory of their friend and classmate Alice Bellamy, Richie and Kathleen Hall, Robin Hubbard, Pat Canavan, Mama Scrungili, Linda and Bill Novak, Charlie and Diane Deaton, Ed and Ellen Healy, Nicholas Leonardos, Paul and Joe, Bill Mishler and Dan Quain, and Rick and Marie Trainer. 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I can't believe it, but I've run out of things to read. Oh, I love it. Anyway, people, let me read to you, oh no, what we just heard. Well, that was Tonight You Belong to Me with Nancy Sinatra. Before that, from the vine came the grape and the grape came the vine from the Gaylords. We heard I Get a Kick Out of You by Frank Sinatra, Nancy's father. And Eh Marie started us off with Lou Monte. Stay with me, I'm with you for another, oh, half hour or so. It's 8:31 in the morning. You are tuned to Peggy Sue's Record Hop. We are in our Italian set. It's WOMR 92.1 FM Provincetown people, and also WFMR 91.3 FM Orleans, streaming worldwide over the sea into your ear, high atop the schoolhouse and the lumbar lounge. 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I think it's time for a little Lou Monte, so stay tuned.
1: I eat Aunt the pasta twice just because she is so nice. Angelina, Angelina, waitress at the pizzeria.

Well, we're rounding out a set of Italian music there. We're not quite done with it, but that was La Mia Bella Napoli with Mario Bindi. Before that, we heard Julius La Rosa, How About You? Yeah, and Angelina Zuma Zuma with Louis Primus started off that short set. I've been hunting and poking and looking around for the opera. I got a call about it already, but can't seem to find any promo for it, folks. So check it out on WOMR.org. Look at the schedule. Anyway, next after me at 9 o'clock will be Harper in the house. Then we've got 11:30, we've got Brewster Phil. And then at 2 o'clock, it's the WOMR Opera House. But I'm not real sure what exactly it is today. Anyway, at 6 o'clock after the Opera House, which is 4 hours of we're not sure what it is, there's the Kitchen Sink with Deborah Kay. And after that, we've got tonight at 9 o'clock, Electric Avenue with David Sigler, right here on Saturday's programming on WOMR, community radio for you and Cape Cod.

0: And I'd like to thank Pete for his generous contribution this morning to the Italian set. And it's not over until the man with the big schnoz has something to say about it. You'll never walk alone, people. Jimmy Durante.
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DJ Johnny Jam here. I am the Jaminator and host of WOMR's Cape Cod Big Band, the Cape's only big band show. 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

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Hello, my name is Harper, and you're listening to Harper's in the House. The first song I have for you today is Saturday in the Park by Chicago.

it just kept on going. And so castles made of sand slips into the sea.

0: Stardate August 18th. In the mythology of ancient Egypt, the universe began when a great god emerged from the void. He created the air and the divine order of the world, and they gave birth to the land and sky. That's one of countless creation stories, attempts to explain the birth of the universe. To modern science, the best explanation is the Big Bang, an instant of creation 13.8 billion years ago. Several pieces of evidence support the Big Bang. For one, on the largest scales, galaxies are all racing away from each other. If you trace the motion back in time, everything comes together in a single point. For another, the Big Bang left its fingerprints on the universe, an afterglow known as the cosmic microwave background. It was created when the early universe had cooled enough for light to travel freely. As the universe expanded, the afterglow shifted to radio wavelengths, which we see in every direction. One more bit of evidence is the way elements are created. According to the theory, the Big Bang itself created hydrogen and helium, the simplest elements. Later, the first stars fused those elements together to make heavier ones. Over time, the percentage of heavy elements has increased as stars make more of them and release them into space. And that's just what astronomers observe when they look into the universe, a steady buildup of heavier elements, dating to the beginning of time. More tomorrow. Today's program was made possible by Mercer Caverns in Calaveras County in California's historic gold country. More information at mercercaverns.net. For the McDonald Observatory, I'm Billy Henry.
1: 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That last song I had for you guys was Castles Made of Sand by Jimi Hendrix. Before that, we had Art Isn't Real, City of Sin by Deer Tick, and before that, we had The Man in Me by Bob Dylan. Speaking of Deer Tick, I'm going to see them tonight at the Payament. I'm pretty excited. Oh, I saw Anders Osborne and Tab Benoit there. I want to say it was like this time last year. That was pretty cool. So Payament's a fun place to see a show. I like it there. It's very, it's like a tent. If you've never been there before, it's like this big tent. They have like chairs like in rows under the tent. It's like a very big tent. It's pretty cool though. I like it in there. The sound's really good too. Like you'd think it'd be pretty terrible, but it's not. It's like it's in a tent. It's like, oh, whatever, but it's actually really good. Anyway, we got that. Bridgewater is in the Little League World Series. I thought that was pretty cool. Because the opening rounds are starting. I think they started a couple of days ago. But yeah, I thought that was pretty cool that Bridgewater is in it. So another for Massachusetts, I thought that was pretty interesting. Like, hey, I've been there. Because usually it's some random town I've never heard of from like Western Mass. I'm like, oh, all right. But I've been to Bridgewater. I thought that was pretty cool. That was that piqued my interest. Getting some fall feel in the weather today. It's pretty gross out there. It's only 68 degrees and cloudy. Not a great day outside. Probably like a rest day, you know. Maybe take some time to yourself, you know. Maybe get a nap in, you know. Anyway, I mean, school's starting up pretty soon. I mean, we're getting pretty close to September. It's another like, I think we got another week. Oh yeah, what? About a week of August left. That's pretty scary, but hey, I'm pretty excited for school to start. I mean, if you're not in school, you're probably not excited for school to start. Or if you have kids, you're probably pretty excited for school to start. I mean, I couldn't be my dad. Like, imagine having to spend, like, all the time with me. And I'm usually not home. He's usually by himself because I'm at work or something. But it's just a lot of time to spend with, like, your kid, you know? Imagine if you have multiple kids, like my friend Chase has two other siblings. They don't have jobs, and neither does he. Her parents are just home with them all day long. That sounds terrible. I mean, it's just a lot, you know. If you have school, you have like what, 6 hours in the day where you got the house to yourself, you know. And if you're at work, you have your life to yourself, you know. You know they're at school, they're having a good time, you know, they're learning. But then in the summer, it's just two straight months of not getting rid of them. And it's gotta take a toll, you know. So September comes around, it just sounds nice. Anyway, I don't have kids. I really don't know how the feeling is, but anyway, this next song is Runaway by Bon Jovi.

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Last week I mentioned this on my last show. I went to see Chris Stapleton. It was an awesome show, I have to say. I didn't think I was the hugest Chris Stapleton fan. I'm like, hey, he's all right, you know. But no, I went and saw it. It was at Fenway too, so that was awesome. I went and saw him. He was honestly really good. I have to give it to him. It's not I didn't like him. It was just like, you know, it's not really my music in general, so I didn't really think I liked him that much. But I listened to a little bit of his music on the way up there. I'm like, all right, it's good. And then the show was awesome. It was awesome. The show started at like 4:30. They had like two openers. This guy Alan Stone, and then Zach Top. Zach Top was really good. I liked him too. Again, not really my music. He's more like country. But no, he was definitely really good. And then, Alan Stone was something else. Something else. We'll call it that. Just a character, honestly. He was his outfit was amazing. He was wearing like this. What was he even wearing? It was like this Adidas orange long sleeve shirt, like a sweater shirt. It was very weird. I don't even know. It was very odd. It looked like something out of like a 70s sitcom, you know. It looked very 70s. I'm like, all right. So his music was like very like 1975, like 70s pop, if you will. His pants were like these green whatever with frills down the side. There's a word for it. I forgot what it was though. He's wearing these weird boots. Very, very odd outfit. He has like this big picked hair, like fro-ish. He's wearing these like sunglasses too. Very interesting outfit, I'll just put it like that. He had a very good voice. I liked his voice, but he was pretty good at the guitar. I mean, it was a decent show, you know. Definitely fun to watch. That was on from like 4:30 to like, geez, like 6 or something. It was like a decently long set too. But it was very like a very early start. Then Zach Top came on, which everyone was very excited for. Like, he was an opening act, and you would have thought he was like the main event. It was actually, he put on a great show, though. He was definitely cool to see. I like him. And then Chris Stapleton came on. That was very neat. I really liked all of his. I feel like I knew all the songs he played, too, which was very weird. I didn't think I knew any Chris Stapleton, but I knew all the songs he played. No, I did a great set, too. Sings every song to his wife. I thought that was very sweet. Like, honestly, she was the only person he looked at the entire time. I thought it was very nice, you know? Like, very sweet. Now he played like a solid 2 hours. I think he was done at like 10:30, 11, which is a little earlier than I thought. He thought he'd like at least go to 11:30, but nah. No, it was a great show. For one of the songs, everyone did like the flashlight thing. They all put on their flashlights instead of. Then my dad made me feel like a total jerk. I think it was a couple of days ago. He's like, well, they used to do that with lighters. I'm like, I know that, all right? I'm not very arrogant, all right? Like, I know how it goes. It was very cool, though. Like, the whole place was, like, illuminated. It was very, very neat, very neat. Great show overall. It was, I'd definitely go see Chris Stapleton again. I thought he was really good. Zach Top, too. I'd definitely see him again. Heck, if someone gave me Alan Stone tickets, I might go see him again just for the fun of it, you know. I'd love to have a conversation with him. And then Chris Stapleton had him on for a
Oh, now he's wearing this red bandana around his neck. Very, what a guy. He had him on for a song, and yeah, I think he had some fun backstage because he was like doing weird things with the microphone, like tilting his head around it. Very, very good show. Anyway, I'm gonna play some more music here. I'm gonna play some Chris Stapleton, believe it or not. This next song is Parachute by Chris Stapleton.

That last song was Nobody to Blame by Chris Stapleton. Before that, we had Scarecrow in the Garden by Chris Stapleton. And before that, we had Bad as I Used to Be by Chris Stapleton from the F1 soundtrack. I did not realize it. I don't think he wrote that song for that movie, and I didn't realize that, but I thought that was pretty cool. This program is made possible by members like you and sustaining members like Nina Prelak, Jeff Mulliken, Hannah Brazil, Michael Sweetser, and David Lundy, Virginia Olsurst, Nubia Pienda Alcaraz, Zeke and Heidi Platter, Bobby and Jack Cremens, Kevin Cathcart and Mayo Schreiber, David Whalen and Dick Sargent, Joel Sklar, Christopher Balanci, Emily Bingham, Lisa Turner, Christine Curro, Mike and Danielle Crocker, and John Boljalski. 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Yeah, so I had a little Chris Stapleton set there. It was pretty sad yesterday. I was like, I'll play a Chris Stapleton set tomorrow, and I had this song in my head. And I looked through all of his albums. He only has 5 albums, which I thought was weird. I thought he had more than that, but whatever. They're all pretty good albums. And I'm trying to find this song. I had this song in my head. I know the lyrics to it. I just don't know the name of it. And I already put one of the song. I had already put a Chris Stapleton song on my playlist. So I'm like, well, it can't be that one. No, it's not. And I'm, searching for the song for, 10-15 minutes. I'm like, is it the one I already have on my playlist? And it was. So that was a wasted 10 minutes, if you will. It was pretty embarrassing. You know, it's like looking for your hat, and it's actually just on your head. Anyway, speaking of my head, I gotta get this cleaned because my dog just sheds, and that's all he does. And then my cat sheds. I picked him up the other day. My cat. Love him. It's a bit of a pain. And then I picked him up and I put him back down, and my hands were just covered in cat hair, and I started sneezing everywhere, and it was not a good scene. Anyway, speaking of my cat and my dirty hat, ooh, it rhymed. I had to clean my room the other day because my dad's like, it looks like a dump, so we gave our room a clean. It actually wasn't too bad. It was a pretty good time, you know. Cleaned up all my clothes. My room is probably, I think there's probably closets that are bigger than my room. I'm being serious. I want to say Harry Potter's room under the stairs in the movie is probably bigger than my room. It is very minuscule. I'm also a big guy. I'm 5'11", which I found out from my physical. I'll mention that later. So I'm almost 6 foot. I'm a big guy. This room is tiny. My bed's kind of small. I'm feeling like, what's that movie? I'm feeling like Tom Hanks in Big. It's actually terrible. But whatever. So we cleaned our very small room. To the best of our ability, I should say. Rearranged some stuff more like it. So I feel a lot better, you know. I don't spend any time in my room. I don't really have anything in my room to do. Other than my summer reading books I still have yet to read. I really just sleep in there. But, you know, you want to sleep in a nice clean space. You know, you want to wake up in the morning and not be like, wow, this room sucks. You know, you want to wake up in the morning and be like, wow, such a nice and tidy room. Anyway, just a better mindset to be in, you know. That might have been the highlight of my week, honestly. It was very rewarding. Speaking of cleaning, I think I have to clean out my school bag pretty soon. Because we're going back to school. And I have a lot of papers in there. Because, you know, the end of the year, you're just kind of like throwing stuff in your bag. You don't think, hey, maybe I'm going to have to clean this out when I go back to school in a couple months, you know? So, that's going to be a good time. We'll do that later next week, probably. The day before school starts, how about that? Never mind. I think it's, around my 100th show, so that's a pretty big milestone, I think. And, a couple stats on my shows. I've had 100 playlists now. And my dad did the math, and he said it's 30 miles from our house to the station
We have to drive back, so that's 60 miles a show. And then 60 times 100 is 6,000. So I thought that was pretty cool. So I put 6,000 miles on my dad's car for my show. I thought that was pretty nice. And yeah, you know, just some cool info there. I mean, and if each show playlist is around 2.5 hours, call it like 2,000 hours of music, you know, I think that's pretty cool. So I just want to take a moment to appreciate that, you know. And 100 shows is a lot, I think, you know. I haven't really realized it, you know. It's not really been something I'm paying attention to, but, you know, it's a lot. Anyway, I'm going to play some more music here. This next song is Drowned by the Smashing Pumpkins.

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Well, my name is Harper, and you're listening to Harper's in the House. I'll let you get back to your Marcy playground.

That last song was Now That You're Gone by The Raconteurs. Before that, we had Sex and Candy by Marcy Playground. And before that, we had Hook by Blues Traveler. 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This 20th anniversary will include jazz saxophonist Leland Baker and Cape cellist Valeda Mirazias. Please note there has been a last-minute change of the venue due to weather concerns. The festival will be held at the Watt Theater in Wellfleet, same start time, 7 p.m. each night. 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Rain dates are August 28th and 29th. So I want to talk about a little more about the concert, if you guys don't mind. Some of the characters. I think that's a lot why I like going to concerts. You make a memory with every, like, you meet different people there, or there's someone you see there that you just make a memory with the people there, you know? And one thing about the people there, just too many cowboy boots from people that are obviously not working on a ranch. All right, like, it's I don't want to say it's a pet peeve, but it's definitely kind of cringy, you know, like, it's just too much, you know, like, I get you're going to a country show, you want to dress country, but, like, it just gets to a point, you know, like, you don't need to wear cowboy boots, you really don't. I mean, it's just really, I don't own a pair of cowboy boots, and I'm not going to buy a pair, because I don't need them. I'm not riding horses. I don't know why do cowboys wear cowboy boots? Yes. You going to a Chris Stapleton show with your girlfriend? Are you a cowboy? Probably not, and that's okay, but you just don't need to dress like one. It's very cringy. Anyway, a lot of jorts too, a lot of jeans in general, a lot of tucked in, like, button up long sleeves. Like, I feel like it's like a cowboy outfit, I guess. Too many cowboy hats too, just by the dozens. I mean, everyone in there, other than myself and my mom, had a pair, either was wearing cowboy boots or a cowboy hat. I feel like I didn't fit in at all. I had this shirt from this band, 49 Winchester, when we went to see him in Hampton Beach. I got this shirt, and I have not worn it since that concert. So I wore it to the Chris Stapleton concert because I hadn't worn it. I'm like, yeah, we'll wear this. And I think it made me fit in a little more. I'm wearing the same shorts I'm wearing now, my Eddie Bauer shorts. This is my favorite pair of shorts. And now I wore these, and it was a nice outfit. You know, it was very modest, though. It wasn't very cowboyish. And I got a few dirty looks, you know. And, yeah, I was wearing my work shoes. And, yeah, that was our outfit. You know, no cowboy boots, no jeans, no button-downs, and no cowboy hats. You know, I think I disappointed a few people there, but, hey, I think we'll be all right. Anyway. Oh, and then there's this couple in front of us. There are these two seats. I think they might have been our seats, but I think we might have been sitting in the wrong seats. So we moved up to the row behind us, and we're sitting there. And, like, we were there, like, all, like, show, if you will. And then Chris Stapleton comes on. He's, like, an hour into his set. And then these two, like, this, like, I'm assuming, like, husband and wife, like, walk up. They're, like, trying to find their seat. They have, like, their flashlight on. They finally go into their seats. I always think it's funny, like, how did you get there so late? Like, how did we get here? Like, how are you just looking for your seats at 9 o'clock? I just thought I got a kick out of it. Like, I wasn't even mad. I just thought it was kind of funny. I'm like, geez, I'm like a little late. And it could have been traffic too. Like, Boston traffic's pretty bad. If you've never gone to a show in Boston, you're from out of town, you know, you might not be acclimated to it, but I found it. I got a kick out of it. I'm like, geez. There was that. Oh, then there's these guys. My mom's gonna love this one. There's these four. I call them bros, because sorry, that sounded kind of stupid, but they're, like, usually, like, college age kids. They usually look like frat guys. You know, they're usually wearing, like, their backwards hats. I wear a backwards hat, but it's different when they wear it. Or they're wearing a rope hat. Another pet peeve of mine. I hate rope hats. I think it comes from my dad because he hates them. But I've also developed, like, they're kind of just cringy. Like, why do you need a rope on your hat? It doesn't look good. Please take it off. Usually wearing a rope hat,
usually wearing like a golf shirt, which I've realized are very popular. I don't know if a lot of people are going golfing or if golf shirts are like stylish now. But no, and there's like these four college age kids, and they were loving life. They were like, had their arms around each other. They're like singing the songs. They're having a great time, and I wish I was having as great of a time as they were. I don't think you can, but they're loving it, you know. And I appreciate it, you know. Like, you should love live music, anyway. So yeah, definitely a lot of characters at this show. A lot of interesting outfits, but nonetheless a great show. And yeah, I loved it. Anyway, this next song is Budapest by George Ezra.

That last song was Flake by Jack Johnson. Before that, we had I'm on Fire. Jeez. I'm on Fire by Bruce Springsteen. 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I have to say I've been having a pretty good August, and I think one thing's kind of backing it up. I've been finding some, not new music, it's not new at all actually, but I've been exploring different music, been listening to a little more rap music, and that's pretty good. But I think the biggest thing is probably my listening stats, because my friend Ollie, I think I mentioned this, he's always ahead of me in listening minutes, and I don't understand how, like, it's just ridiculous. Whatever, I'm not gonna get caught up in it, but he went away for a week because there's this like Boy Scout summer camp thing, and he went away for that, and I was ahead. I was number one in my friends' listening minutes. I was very excited, but and then he came back, and I'm like, geez, he's gonna like dust me. I'm gonna be done for, you know. And I realized if I'm playing video games on my PS5, I can play music from that. Very interesting. I have a thought about that later. So I play music from that. I found this song. I might play it. I don't know. I think I might have a swear in it or something. But this Red Hot Chili Peppers song. I've played it 40 times this week. I played it like 20 times in a day. It was awesome. But no, it's like my favorite song right now. And I'm like, that got me a bunch of listening minutes. But if I'm playing video games, I'll turn that on. And then I play music at work too. I usually play music there. Like, I'm the guy on music duty, if you will. So I've been ahead of him in listening minutes all week. I have to say, it's a pretty big milestone. It's a very big accomplishment for me. Probably listening to this, you're like, wow, this kid is stupid. But it's a very big accomplishment for me. Anyway. So yeah, I'm pretty excited about that. Jeez, I don't even know what else is going on. Oh, football is going on. In both the NFL, that they're going through preseason right now. A couple games yesterday, Geno Smith looked pretty good. I haven't said that sentence ever. Kind of hurts to say. I was watching SportsCenter this morning, and they're saying, are the Jets ready for takeoff? And I'm like, pal, they're stuck on the runway. I think they're permanently on the runway. They're grounded permanently. What are you saying? Like, I get they need to talk about something. I mean, they win a preseason game, and now they're the hot team. What are you talking about? Like, come on, we're better than that, right? But no. And then they played yesterday. The Giants, I want to say they played today. I could be wrong, though. This could be, like, their off week. I think we have, like, I think we have two or three more weeks until the season starts. I'm doing a lot of fantasy work. I actually brought some of my research work to the station today. There's a little bit of a problem. My buddy Chase, one of my best friends, love the guy. His dad is, I don't understand, but he has the best fantasy football team probably ever assembled. He has, if you're not really into fantasy football, that's all right. If you're not into football, I'm sorry, this is going to take a sec. But he has Puka Nacua, which is probably one of the best top three wide receivers in the league. Then he has Jahmyr Gibbs and Bijan Robinson, the two best running backs in the league. And then he has Trey McBride, who is the best tight end in the league right now. It's a lot. It's pretty ridiculous. When you have four of the best players at their positions, is just... it's ridiculous, you know, and it's going to be hard to compete with because he's keeping those four guys. We haven't even had the draft yet, and he has these four guys, which is ridiculous. It's whatever. We'll get through it. But, no, it's definitely going to be a tough year. I think I have a good shot at winning the league this year. I'm putting in the serious work to win this league. I'm putting in the hours,
I'm putting in the mind work. I think we should have a good shot. Podium at least, all right? Anyway, as long as my buddy's dad does not take the spot from me. Anyway, yeah, and then we have that, and we have college football is coming up. I think that's a week from today, actually. They start, yeah, opening day is that Saturday or Friday, and I'm very excited for that. And then my football starts. We got our pads on Thursday. Very nice equipment. I think it's all brand new. We're starting pads on Monday. Monday, Tuesday, Wednesday is just helmets. But then we get our pads and it's live practice. So I'm very excited. Getting into the swing of things here with football season. I'm in a very great mood because of that. Anyway, this next song is Mr. Blue Sky by Electric Light Orchestra. I heard this at work the other day. I'm like, I gotta play this.

0: This is Mark O'Leary, host of Listoon Varna. Listoon Varna is about music that's Celtic, Celtic-derived, Celtic-related, Celtic-inspired, and anything else that strikes our fancy. Because as Christy says, everybody needs a break.
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5: 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I like state-of-the-art. It has a nice ring to it, you know. It's state-of-the-art, you know. It just seems very nice. It just sounds really cool. I like it. Anyway, moving on. Circling back to I have to mention this. My grandma's gonna get mad at me. I met Tony DeCopel, the news anchor, for CBS. This is a very big deal in my family because Tony DeCopel is a celebrity in my family. You know, I mean, my parents watch him most nights. At least they watch the news most nights, and Tony D's always on there. My grandma loves him because the only thing she watches is CBS. I mean, she always watches, like, the shows on CBS, too. I couldn't name one. Like, Fire Country, Survivor. Those are her jams. I forgot to mention it last week, and she was a little bit upset. So, I had to mention it this week. I was at a Firebirds game that I was working, actually. It was my last one. And I turn around, and I see this guy that... Hey, he kind of looks like Tony DeCopel. Whatever. And I'm like, I look back over. He's sitting on the bleachers. I'm like, yeah, that's definitely Tony. Like, it took me a little bit. I was on it. It was kind of creepy. Like, it kind of looked like I was staring at the guy, but it kind of was. I mean, I'm like trying to figure out if this is him or not. And I'm with my buddy Declan, and he's like, yeah, no, that's not him. I'm like, are you sure? He's like, I don't know. It might be. I don't think it is. And then he's like, why would he be here? And he's not even like, it's like Tony DeCopel's way more clean shaven. And I'm like, oh, yeah, I guess. And I convinced myself it was him. I walked over to him, like, hey, Tony DeCopel from the news. Yeah. I'm like, cool. I'm like, I don't really know what to say. I did some good improvising. I'm like, that's like my family watches, blah, blah, blah. He's like, yeah, not this week. You know, I'm on vacation. I'm like, I couldn't tell. Like, really? The studio isn't on Cape Cod? Weird. I didn't say that to him. That would have been kind of rude. But no, he's a very cool guy. And yeah, I was on the phone with my Uncle Mark a couple nights later. Shout out to Uncle Mark. Wonder if he's listening. But he was like, yeah, I was actually really good friends with him. And I just knew he was like, I heard that he was like in a wedding with him or something. Like, yeah, cool, whatever. And he was like, yeah, he's like best friends with him for a couple months. And then he's like, kind of like, I think Tony D moved. And then they didn't really see each other. But yeah, I thought that was pretty neat, you know? So so some family ties to the news anchor. I thought that was pretty neat. Anyway, I had to mention that. Grandma's going to get mad at me. We mentioned it. I'll get a text saying thank you for mentioning the Tony DiCoppo story. So that's good. So I got my sports physical. And it just reminds me how much I hate getting a sports physical because it's miserable. Everything about it. First of all, you walk in there. It's in Dennis. Who wants to be in Dennis? Like, what are you going to go there for, you know? No disrespect to Dennis. I bet the people are lovely. And I guess there is stuff to do in Dennis if you really looked for it. They do have golf carts. I mean, go-karts. And they have the cinema. And they have a Burger King. I bet it's great. Anyway, walk in there. It's just a long way from my house, you know? And then you walk in. It's cold. It's freezing cold. And it's dead quiet in there. And it's just you sitting there with a bunch of other people. And then I feel like a screen ager because I'm just sitting there playing Wordscapes on my phone. I feel like a total jerk. And it's just sitting there. It's completely silent. There's no music playing. There's the weird TV with the trivia playing on it. Huh? We couldn't just play some music? Like, is that really that big of a deal? Like, do I need to bring a speaker? Is that what you're saying? It's terrible. I hate it. It's so uncomfortable. And you're sitting there for like better part of an hour probably. And you're just kind of chilling out, you know, yep, this is I'm here, you know. There's a bunch of people in there that also just look miserable, you know. And when you finally get called, get brought to your room, they weigh you. I'm 5'11 and 155. Very well built. I was actually impressed. I'm pretty happy I'm 5'11, if I haven't mentioned that. 5'11. And I'm 5'11. And no, and they weigh you, and they give you, like, they kind of edge it, you know? Like, oh, yeah, you're just going to, we're going to bang this out, and you're going to leave, you know? No. Not at all. Because they weigh you, they measure your height, you do the eye test, and they bring you to your room, and you sit there. And you sit there for another 15 minutes. How much waiting do I have to do? This is ridiculous. Why couldn't she just do it? Is she not? She can weigh me, do the eye test, but she can't do the rest of the physical? This is ridiculous. Whatever. The guy that did the physical, really cool guy. He was from Vermont. Awesome dude. Now he's cool. Made me worried I had a hernia for a second because he's like, feel any stomach pain when you lift anything heavy? I'm like, no. Now I'm like, not that I can think of. And it got me like, now I'm paranoid, like trying not to lift heavy things. He says, I don't want to find out if I have a hernia or not. He's like, well, good. Because if you do, it means you have a hernia. I'm like, all right, that's terrifying, whatever. And no, we did that. And yeah, no, it was quick from there, you know, then I'm out of there. But I was there for better part of 2 hours. For you to tell me that I'm alive and that I can go play sports? Great, thanks. And then the worst, and then another terrible part is after you walk in, you sit there for like a half hour. And then they give you a paper that you like sign and everything and give it to her. And like that kind of gets you thinking like, oh, I'm going to be right in there. And then nope. Now you're still there for like 20, 30 minutes. Whatever. I'm not mad about it at all. Whatever. Anyway. Hate sports physicals. Now you know that. Whatever. Anyway, I'm going to play some more music here and maybe stop complaining about sports physicals. 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Hello, my name is Harper. You're listening to Harper's in the House. And you're also listening to All in the Suit That You Wear by the Stone Temple Pilots.

That last song was "Wouldn't It Be Nice" by the Beach Boys. Before that, we had "Break On Through to the Other Side" by the Doors, and before that, we had "Long Road to Ruin" by the Foo Fighters. Hope everyone's enjoying the show. I only got about 15 minutes left, but I've been having a great time. I hope you guys have as well. It's been definitely been a great show so far. I have to say, I'm going back to school, and everyone's like, "Oh, but you hate that," like. But I really don't. I'm pretty excited to go back to school. I think that's the first time I've really, like, sincerely been able to say that in a while. Like, last year I was decently excited, but I wasn't, like, wasn't anything. I'm like, yeah, I'm glad I'm going back to school and seeing my friends. But no, this year I'm definitely, I'm very excited to go back to school. It's definitely something I'm looking forward to. And I think I haven't been able to say that since I've been going into sixth grade. I think the change is definitely something I'm looking forward to. Something else I'm looking forward to is week one. I'm pretty excited. Football season's gonna be very good this year. I think all three levels, high school, well, yeah, like me playing, college is gonna be great this year. LSU's projected to be pretty high. They just got an edge rusher. He's a transfer that they just got, and Sam Levitt. He's our transfer QB. They have him ranked pretty high. They have LSU pretty high in the preseason rankings too, so I'm very excited for college football this year. I didn't really watch too much. I didn't watch any last year, but I'm definitely gonna be into it more this year, and I'm very excited. I'm anticipating the return of college football. I'm looking forward to the pros too. Giants. I'm gonna go out, and this is gonna be a pretty ridiculous statement. I mean, I think they have a winning record this year. I think they're above 500 this year. And as unlikely as some people think that is, I mean, it's really not. I mean, they have great offense. I think they can do great. They have a new coach, new defensive weapons and offensive weapons. I think they're going to have a great year. And I'm going to be singing a different tune by week 8 when they're 2-6, but it'll be all right, you know? Anyway, hope everyone's liked the show. I'm going to play some few more songs here, and maybe I'll come back on. You know, it'll be a... You guys will find out, actually. But, you know, I'll just sign off now. Anyway, hope everyone liked the show. If you didn't know, I hope you guys liked the show. Thank you, everyone who listened today, everyone who called in, and I'll see you guys in 2 weeks. Oh, and I did find my Red Hot Chili Peppers song. I was pretty excited. Anyway, and yeah, this next song is The General by Dispatch.

There was a decorated general with a heart of gold that likened him to all the stories he told of past battles won and lost and legends of old. A seasoned veteran in his own time, on the battlefield he gained respectful fame with many medals of bravery and stripes to his name. He grew a beard as soon as he could to cover the scars on his face and always urged his men on.

But the men stood fast with their guns on their shoulders, not knowing what to do with the contradicting orders. The general said he would do his own duty, but he extended no further. The men could go as they pleased.

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This is Bruce DeField's Eclectic Musical Journey, and welcome to my show. The name of my show has eclectic in it, which means almost anything goes, and many songs unlikely to be played on commercial FM stations. Today's show is no exception. You'll hear a few staples of every show. I love blues music. I love live songs that are well produced. I love cool collaborations, interesting covers of classic songs, and of course, Mavis Staples, Mark Knopfler, Beth Hart, Imelda May, Elvis Costello. But today you'll also hear collaborations with Dolly, Emmylou, and Linda, Willie and BeBe, a James Addiction cover of a Rolling Stones song, and a cover of Folsom County Blues that I hope will knock your socks off. Before I get to the music, I'd like a few quick shout-outs. Two of my former medical students and mentees, Cam and Kenzie, announced they are expecting a baby boy in January. I'm very proud and happy for them. They're going to be amazing parents, and I was especially proud to have been included in their announcement. So congratulations to them. A shout out to the Arabic boys from Jordan and Cadian from Jamaica and Stop and Shop at the East Harwich Dunkin' Donuts. Thanks for making the Yummy Hut coffee. And finally, a shout out to Erica with the Live Strong program at the YMCA. I can't wait to start that program next month. I could not be more proud or more excited to play the first song of my set. I finally found the bookends to my show. Crossing That Bridge by Paul Henry, I first heard it on Instagram a few weeks ago, and it left me in tears of happy emotions. It will be the first song of each of my playlists, and closing with Old Cape Cod will be the perfect bookends to a summer and beyond on the Cape. Let me know what you think of that song, and you can find him on Instagram as well, and let him know he's listening out in Park City, Utah, I think, right now. So sit back and enjoy thy show, and I'll be back in a few minutes.

This is Bruce DeFill on the Bruce DeFill's Eclectic Musical Journey on WOMR, Community Focus and Listener Supported. I played that song out of order, but it's a great song, and we get great feedback already from Jackie from Chile. Braintree Jim liked that song. He texted in. So congratulations on Paul Henry. That was a great song. We heard Crossing That Bridge from Paul Henry that I saw on Instagram a few weeks ago. What is the reason? David Byrne in Ghost Train Orchestra from album Who is the Sky, released in 2025. I can't wait for next Saturday's show at the Payamet. Stop Making Sense, a tribute band to Talking Heads. I'm not a huge tribute band fan, but this should be fun. They have a dance floor, actually, as well. Pale November Dew from the Dead Tongues from the album Unsung Passage. That's Where I Belong, the Nodding Hillbillies from the album Missing and Presumed Having a Good Time. This is a Mark Knopfler project. I'd like to give a few more shout-outs. Anya 3112, who was a huge Mark Knopfler and Ben Harper fan. Alan from Concord, North Carolina, not Concord, Concord, is a huge bluegrass, folk, and roots fan, now a new fan of Lisa's show, Bradford Street Bluegrass. And childhood friends Paul and Tom, who I got together with last month. I get a few surprises for you boys tonight, especially Tom. There might be a Tom Tom Club song in there. I'd like to get back to the music now, but give me some feedback about the songs I'm playing or anything else that I might have made a mistake on. I'm looking forward to hearing your comments on my personal text, or you can try calling a station as well at 508-487-2619. I'll try to answer and multitask. I'm getting better at that. I'm learning some good skills here.

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Some more positive feedback on that Crossing the Bridge song. I talked to Melissa from Pittsburgh, visiting here from Pittsburgh on the Cape now, and she loved that song. And Rachel from Plum Island also loved that song. I also have a shout out to my friends Steve and Carol, who had been many years since I saw them, my friends from residency. I reconnected this week, and they were in East Ham. We had a great time sharing stories of their favorite music. I love doing this job. I'm having a great time putting my playlist together and finding new songs on Instagram, friends' suggestions. I know Greg from Northborough would like me to play some Lou Reed. Next playlist, when I'm on the air next, I'll find some Lou Reed for you.

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This is the Brewster Filth Eclectic Musical Journey program, and I have some songs to catch up on that we played. Back in the couple of segments ago, we heard Too Late for Goodbyes, Julian Lennon. From Jade Bird, from her 2018 album, Jade Bird. Watch Your Step, Elvis Costello and the Attractions, from a 1981 album. Wildflowers, yes, you guessed it, that's Dolly Parton. Linda Ronstadt, Emmylou Harris, from their album Trio, released in 1987. When I was reading about the making of this album, Linda and Emmylou revered so much of Dolly's talent. When Dolly asked them to take the lead on some songs, they refused out of respect for Dolly's talent. It's a fascinating story, and it's true. Working in a Coal Mine, Devo, from their album Devo Heavy Metal Music, from 1981. When I was reading about this song, I realized there was a cover of a Devo of this song from 1966. I'm looking for my notes now. But it's not the original version of it.

And we also heard Wang and Boyo from The Clash, London Calling. And then we heard Long Journey Home, Robert Plant and Alison Krauss from their album Raising Sand. It's a fantastic album. Your Body is a Wonderland, John Mayer from his solo album, his first album, I mean. The Thrill is Gone, hopefully a version you have not heard. B.B. King and Willie Nelson joining teams on B.B. King's classic. Low Life from Youngblood. And Johnny, Are You Queer? Clearly a one-hit wonder, Josie Cotton from 1982. From my punk pop new wave phase of my late teens and early 20s. Now back to the music.

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We heard Love Rescue Me from Rattle and Hum U2. Interesting, when I was reading about this song, I saw that Bob Dylan was singing background vocals. And the story goes, Bono was and U2 were recording this in Malibu, and he was thinking the song that he had in mind was a Bob Dylan song, so he wanted to be respectful to Dylan. So he sought him out in Malibu, and he said, no, it's not my song. So they proceeded to join together, write the song together, and record it. It's a great song, and it's Bob Dylan. So anything with Bob Dylan's touch on it is amazing. You, Stephen Wilson Jr. from the album Son of Dad, released in 2023. A shout out to Cheryl and Susan from Boylston, wants to hear Jelly Roll, and Bob from Hyannis wants to hear some Robert Plant solo. I'll get to those at my next show, which will be September 7th at 9 p.m. to 11 p.m. I'll be on the air then. Now let's get back to the music.

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We heard Under the Boardwalk from the Tom Tom Club. Now, the Tom Tom Club is made up of Talking Heads musicians Chris France, percussionist, and Tina Weymouth on the bass, and they made a great album. Hey, Tom, did you like that song? Hold On, Alabama Shakes, from the album Boys and Girls. 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

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We heard a great version of Sympathy for the Devil, the Stone song from Jane's Addiction. The Sons of Anarchy is a TV show where this came from, and there's tons of good music on that show. Call Me, one of my favorites, Imelda May, combined with Jack Savarese. The Road to Hell from Chris Rea, from his album The Road to Hell, released in 1989. Chris Rea is a British blues pop group in the late 80s and early 90s, passed at 74 years old in 2025. A shout out to Anya from Finland, who likes this song and loves this artist. We Don't Live Here Anymore, Jacob Dylan, from the album Women in Country, released in 2010. As I mentioned before, our friends Carol and Steve, we got together with recently. We were talking about music. They saw Jacob Dylan, maybe with the Wallflowers, I'm not sure, and it was a great show. I'm winding down my program, but I have some good music left. I'd also like to give a few shout-outs to my friends at the station who have helped me tremendously improve my DJ skills. Braintree Jim, who's with me today on the phone, helping me. Maddie Dredd, program director, DJ extraordinaire. And John and Chris, all great help for me. Now, back to the music.

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One thing I've learned on these shows is how quickly the time passes. So as we near the end of my show, I'd just like to give a few shout outs to the listeners who stuck with me the entire program, mistakes and all. I hope you enjoyed the songs I played. I continue to have a wicked good time putting my playlists together, and I finally found the perfect bookends to my show. Crossing That Bridge to Start, Old Cape Cod will end my shows, and I think that's absolutely perfect for somebody who loves the Cape, and we got a lot of good feedback. I would suggest you contact Paul Henry on Instagram and let him know how much you enjoyed that song. And Bob from Hyannis, and Cheryl and Susan from Boylston, I will get your songs on the radio the next time I am on the air, which is a Monday, September 7th, from 9 p.m. to 11 p.m., I promise. 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I will see you next time on the air, and I love you all. Next up on WOMR is WOMR Opera House with Reed. 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

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Good afternoon. This is Reed Boland, your host today for WOMR's Opera House. And today we are going to hear Louisa Miller by Giuseppe Verdi. 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Two sets of suburban neighbors navigate marriage, mortality, and middle-life melancholy in this delicately dark comedy, an offbeat meditation on common names and uncommon connections. The Realistic Joneses plays to September 4th at the Harbor Stage next to Wellfleet Town Pier. 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This year, four summer fellows have joined the Independent, learning the principles and practice of community journalism. 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

Programming on WOMR is supported by the Leontina Ferrari Scholarship Fund, awarding scholarships to graduates of Plymouth North High School and Plymouth South High School. More information is available at 508-888-2491. And now we will proceed directly to the opera. And here it is.

star-crossed love, betrayal, revenge. They're all part of Giuseppe Verdi's dramatic opera, Louisa Miller. When vulnerable Louisa falls in love with the son of a powerful count, the two must confront their changing world with tragic consequences. It's a story told through memorable arias, thrilling duets, and spectacular ensembles. Hello, I'm Lisa Flynn. Today, we pay a visit to the renowned Vienna State Opera for a performance of Verdi's Louisa Miller, recorded in February 2026 with Michaela Mariotti conducting. Based on a play by the 19th century German writer Friedrich Schiller, Louisa Miller was written in 1849 and was a transitional work in Verdi's evolution, revealing his gift for gorgeous lyrical lines and emotion-filled orchestration. It's considered the proving ground for the style he would go on to perfect with great success in works such as La Traviata and Rigoletto. As the opera begins, we're in a village in Tyrol during the early 1600s. Townspeople have gathered to celebrate Louisa's birthday. She's the daughter of Miller, an elderly soldier. They both anxiously await the arrival of Carlo, a foreigner who is deeply in love with Louisa. Vorm, who works for the local lord, Count Walter, has also set his sights on Louisa. Vorm reveals Carlo's true identity. He is in fact the count's son, Rodolfo. Miller says that he would never force his daughter to marry someone against her will. Next, we're in a room in Walter's castle. Vorm tells the count of Rodolfo's love for Louisa. Walter resolves to end their relationship because he hopes to have his son marry his niece, Federica. Left alone with Federica, Rodolfo admits that he loves someone else, but she refuses to break off their engagement. Miller then reveals Rodolfo's identity to Louisa and tells her that he's already engaged. Rodolfo arrives just in time to reassure Louisa, admitting his mistake, but promising his love. Walter storms in and orders the arrest of both father and daughter, but Rodolfo secures their freedom by threatening to reveal how his father, with Vorm's assistance, murdered his cousin to become count. In order of vocal appearance in Act 1, we have George Petian as Miller, Nadine Sierra as Louisa, as Rodolfo, Freddy Di Tommaso, Marco Mimica as Vorm, Roberto Tagliavini as Count Walter, and as Federica, Daria Sushkova. Our soloists, as well as the Vienna State Opera Chorus and Orchestra, are conducted by Michaela Mariotti. Here now is Act 1 of Verdi's Louisa Miller from Vienna.

eppure un anno volge, io la sua man ti chiesi. 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

Rodolfo secures Luisa and her father's freedom by threatening to reveal how his father, with Vorm's assistance, murdered his cousin to gain his power. Walter angrily lets them go. That was Act One of Giuseppe Verdi's Luisa Miller. Michaela Mariotti led the orchestra and chorus of the Vienna State Opera. In the cast are Nadine Sierra as Luisa, as Rodolfo, Freddy Di Tommaso, Marco Mimica as Vorm, Roberto Tagliavini as Count Walter, George Pedian as Miller, and as Federica, Daria Sushkova. Next week, we have another exceptional performance from the Vienna State Opera as Jonas Kaufmann leads a starry cast in Johann Strauss Jr.'s Die Fledermaus. Marcus Poschner leads the chorus and orchestra in this humorous story of disguises, mistaken identities, and unexpected twists. I'm Lisa Flynn. Shortly, we'll have the final two acts of Verdi's Luisa Miller from Vienna.

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And we will return to Louisa Miller after a few announcements that we would like to bring you. This program is made possible by members like you and sustaining members like Felice Coral in memory of Tosca, Barb and Bill Hill, Christian Draws, Dick Rand in memory of Val, Helga and Jorg Meisner, Frank Ray, Johanna Buffington in memory of Judith Buffington, Jan Kelly, Judy Lieberman, Stephen Helm, The Outer Cape Corral, Kathleen McNeil, and William Doris. 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

0: The Jack of Hearts Club, an original musical making its return beginning July 16th. 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And now we will return to the second part of Louisa Miller, and final part, I might add, brought to you from the Vienna State Opera. With Nadine Sierra as the lead, Louisa Miller. You may know her. She's made a sensational singer of herself through roles in the Bel Canto repertory. Here, then, is Louisa Miller, Part 2.
1: The Vienna State Opera has been a must-see destination for music lovers from around the world for over 100 years. The ornate building was originally constructed in 1896 and then rebuilt after World War II. It features Renaissance-style arches with five bronze statues that represent heroism, tragedy, fantasy, comedy, and love. And it's our location for today's opera, Louisa Miller, by Verdi. This is only the second time that this opera has graced this famous stage. As the second act begins, Louisa learns that her father, Miller, has been jailed for insulting Count Walter. Walter's steward, Wurm, tells her the only way she can save Miller is to write a letter admitting she sought the Count's son, Rodolfo, for his wealth, and then pledging herself to Wurm. In the Count's castle, Walter meets with Wurm, who tells of his plan, but they realize that Rodolfo's threat poses a further risk, since he knows of the assassination of Walter's cousin carried out by Wurm on the Count's orders. The Duchess Federica appears, and she's told that Rodolfo is now ready to marry her. Louisa is brought in to make her forced renunciation of Rodolfo and a declaration of love for Wurm. In the next scene, Rodolfo has been given Louisa's letter. When Wurm appears, Rodolfo challenges him to a duel, but Wurm runs off. Rodolfo then tells Walter about Louisa's apparent betrayal, and he agrees to marry Federica. When the third act begins, Louisa has decided to die and is writing Rodolfo another letter. Her father has just been released from prison and finds Louisa in a distraught state. Miller is moved by his daughter's devotion, but Louisa remains firm. In the final scene, Louisa is saying her last prayer when Rodolfo bursts in, asking her to explain the letter. He secretly pours poison into the decanter on the table. When Louisa confirms that she wrote the letter herself, he takes a sip and pours her some of the poison drink, and then reveals what was in the cup. With her father and Rodolfo by her side, the dying Louisa manages to explain the truth, sending Rodolfo into despair. Walter and Wurm rush to the scene, with one last

effort, Rodolfo kills Vorm and then collapses beside Luisa's body. In the final two acts of Verdi's Luisa Miller, we will hear Nadine Sierra as Luisa, as Rodolfo, Freddy Di Tommaso, Marco Mimica as Vorm, Roberto Tagliavini as Count Walter, George Pedian as Miller, and as Federica Dario Sushkova. The chorus and orchestra of the Vienna State Opera are conducted by Michela Mariotti. And now, here is the conclusion of Giuseppe Verdi's Luisa Miller from Vienna.

0: fiella duchessa, il detto mio confermo, di Rodolfo nel seno, qualcun infermo il delirio, s'ha preso amor che spento fia.
1: Spento?
0: Di me, di Marlo, di Luisa il cuore, mai Rodolfo,

0: A heartbroken Rodolfo poisons himself and Luisa after believing she betrayed him. As they die, Luisa confesses she was forced to lie, and a dying Rodolfo kills Vorm and then collapses beside Luisa's body. We've heard the final two acts of Giuseppe Verdi's Luisa Miller from Vienna. In the cast were Nadine Sierra as Luisa, as Rodolfo, Freddy Di Tommaso, Marco Mimica as Vorm, Roberto Tagliavini as Count Walter, George Pedian as Miller, and as Federica Daria Sushkova. The chorus and orchestra of the Vienna State Opera were conducted by Michele Mariotti. Next week, we have another opera from Vienna as Markus Poschner conducts Johann Strauss Jr.'s Die Fledermaus with a cast led by Jonas Kaufmann. I hope you'll be listening. Daniel Goldberg is the producer of our WFMT opera series. Thanks to Rebecca Nystad and the WFMT operations team. Our executive producer is Roger White, and today's program comes from a partnership with the European Broadcasting Union and the Austrian Broadcasting Corporation. I'm Lisa Flynn. Thanks for listening. Celebrating 50 years, this is the WFMT Radio Network.
1: And so ends Verdi's Luisa Miller, our opera today on the WOMR Opera House. But we are not finished for the afternoon. We still have a little over an hour of time to play more music, and we will play more Verdi excerpts from his operas, arias from his operas, sung by Maria Callas, among others. But before we do that, we have a few announcements we would like to bring you. 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

0: 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Saturday, August 22nd at 6 p.m., new day, new time, where light meets shadow, a musical evening of color and contrast, featuring Joseph Haydn's piano trio in F major, Reinhold Gleyre's pieces for violin and cello, and Camille Saint-Saëns' dazzling and monumental piano quartet in B flat major. 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

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And the Mystery Vocalist. 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

And as I mentioned earlier, we are going to hear more Verdi. We will hear first five arias sung by Maria Callas, and they are arias from Don Carlo, I Vespri Siciliani, Il Trovatore, I Lombardi, and Aida. And they are accompanied by various orchestras and conductors, and I won't go through them all because I don't even know if the recording mentioned who is conducting what for what aria. But here then are five Verdi arias sung by Maria Callas.

That was Maria Callas singing five Verdi arias from Don Carlo, I Vespri Siciliani, Il Trovatore, I Lombardi, and the last from Aida. And I would be remiss if I didn't mention that she was accompanied there. It was more of a duet than an aria by the great tenor Franco Corelli. And this is WOMR, 92.1 FM Provincetown, and WFMR, 91.3 FM Orleans, streaming worldwide on WOMR.org. And to close out today's program, we will hear more Verdi arias, and this time they are sung by the tenor Roberto Alagna. He is accompanied by the Berlin Philharmonic, conducted by Claudio Abbado. And we will hear arias from Otello, La Forza del Destino, Mabetto, Jerusalem, an opera he wrote in French, Il Trovatore. So here, then, is Roberto Alagna singing Verdi arias.

Good evening. The time is 6 o'clock, and this is WOMR 92.1 FM Provincetown and WFMR 91.3 FM Orleans. 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It's Saturday night. It's time for the kitchen sink.

right. All right. Hello. Good evening. Good evening and happy Saturday night. It is our clock used to be in one place, then it was moved to another. Now that isn't working, and now there's a little note saying please use this clock, pointing to the teeny little clock at the bottom of the bar on the big computer. It is 6:07 according to that, and according to every other timepiece here in the studio. I'm Deborah Kay. This is the Kitchen Sink. I'm very, very happy to be here tonight. It is Saturday. It's the end of Carnival Week, which somehow or other always feels like it's the end of the summer, even though it's not. There's still a solid 2 to 3 weeks before Labor Day, and then fall doesn't begin until September 21st. But there's something about the end of Carnival, or the when Carnival ends, that makes you feel like the summer really is, you know, moving off to a distant view. I have a lot of stuff planned tonight. I hope we get to it. I'm pretty happy about the mystery vocalist who, first clue, not dead, far from dead. Well, close to dead. Well, not dead. We'll just leave it. Tonight's mystery vocalist is not dead. I have that, a lot of new music, some old music, some... Well, we'll just see how it goes. And I hope you like the show. I want to play a really big set of music without talking, which, as you know, is my favorite thing to do, to not talk. Programming, as I'm going to tell you a whole bunch of stuff all at once. 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All right, as I said, I will see you. I'll be back in a bit. We are going to get started. We are going to get started right now.

could be

0: And we are at 6:49 here on WOMR. I'm Deborah Kay. This is The Kitchen Sink. And that was a nice long set of music. I will be back right after this.
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0: Oh, that's great. The dulcet tones of the mighty, mighty, mighty Maddie Dredd. All right. Before I tell you what you were listening to, let me tell you that programming on WOMR is underwritten by Melissa Yaw of Berkshire Hathaway Home Services, Robert Paul Properties, and Wellfleet. 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All right. We started off at 6 o'clock with Elevator. That was Elevator. Hear that Boston accent? That was the Jaffa Live mix. After that, Olive Jones did the rework of Summer Rain. An oldie from the Betta band, Dry the Rain. Aldous Harding after that with The Barrel. And that was followed by new music by Beth Orton. That song was called Waiting. Dreams after that by Fleetwood Mac. And then a remix of a song called Dream by Suzanne Santo and Kefis Ciancia. We heard from Joan Armor Trading, Down to Zero. And then the Kendrick Lamar song, All the Stars, but that was done by Sophia Carlberg. And we finished up with My Enemy, and that was Churches and Matt Berninger. Next up, it is Lana Del Rey. And Matthew, if you're listening, this is for you.

0: Stardate August 22nd. The Sun and the Heart of the Lion. After this.
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0: 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DJ Johnny Jam here. I am the Jaminator and host of WOMR's Cape Cod Big Band, the Cape's only big band show. Join me to dig the great bands, players, and singers from the golden swing era of the 30s and 40s. But wait, Jack, this music isn't ancient history. It's alive and kicking. We play swing from every decade since the 30s, right through to new releases from this year. From hot players to sultry singers, if it swings, it's on my platter. If it don't swing, we just don't play that thing. 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Solid, Ted. Enough said.
1: Stardate, August 22nd. The sun narrowly skirts by the heart of the lion today and tomorrow, the star Regulus. At their closest, they'll be separated by just a fraction of a degree. After that, the sun will slide across Leo for almost 4 weeks before moving into Virgo. That may surprise those whose astrological sign is Virgo. The sun is supposed to cross into Virgo tomorrow. That highlights 2 points. The difference between the signs and the constellations, and the sun's changing position relative to both. The constellations of the zodiac were drawn thousands of years ago. They were based on connect-the-dots patterns of stars, not formal boundaries. The constellations are different sizes, so the sun spends different amounts of time crossing each one. On average, though, with 12 months and 12 constellations, the sun spent a month in each. So astrology divided the zodiac into 12 equal slices. That meant the sun spent an equal amount of time in each sign, regardless of the size of the constellation itself. But the sun shifts position relative to the background of the stars. So today, the signs and constellations are out of sync by about a month. And in the early 20th century, astronomers assigned formal borders to the constellations. So the sun spends from about a week to more than 5 weeks crossing each constellation. And the way the borders are set up, it actually crosses 13 of them, including Leo. We have more skywatching tips and much more about our amazing universe in Stardate magazine. Details at stardate.org. For the McDonald Observatory, I'm Billy Henry.
2: And there he goes, taking all that lovely information with him. All right, we are at 7:07 here on WOMR. What you heard this last little set. We started off with Looking for America. That was Lana Del Rey. Then a new music from Alabama Shakes. Gorgeous song called Garden. They are touring again, and at some point they're going to do 4 dates with the Tedeschi Trucks Band. And that is a show I would actually go to. I would get in my car, drive over the bridge, and be with people to see those two bands perform. That's a gorgeous song. And we finished up with After the Flood. That was Jamie Stone and the Meta Music Initiative. So at 7:08, I'm going to tell you, I'm going to tell you that WOMR enjoys support from local businesses like My Generation Energy. 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And now that I've told you that, it is time for tonight's mystery vocalist. Ta-da! I gave you a couple of clues. I gave you one clue. but I gave it 3 or 4 times at the beginning of the show, which is not dead. Tonight's mystery vocalist was born in 1941 in Louisiana and is a singer. However, the songs we are going to hear are not in the genre that one would associate with this person. So knowing that, that's all I'm going to tell you, because you guys consistently blow me out of the water with your knowledge about what's going on. All right, here we go. Here comes song number one. Call 508-487-2619 or send your guest to mysteryvocalist92.1@gmail.com if you know who's singing this song.

right. Well, that went really well. Oh, okay. So I want to send big congratulations out to Bill in Mashpee, to the siblings, the fabulous siblings, the astounding siblings, Stephanie and Brewster, Dan in Nebraska, and John in California, and our very own Ann McDermott and Jay in Provincetown. Ann seems to know every single thing I play because she has this CD, but then again, all of us DJs have so many CDs. Mike and Michelle Fee and Ollie, so nice to talk to you guys on the phone. And Farland West in New York City. Let me write down New York. All correctly identified tonight's mystery vocalist. All right, so this is what we know. Born in 1941 in Louisiana, a singer known for being a singer. However, this is not the genre this singer is known for. Originally started off with the Baptist Choir. While she was working as a waitress, she would in New Orleans, she would occasionally sing with the band leader who helped her land a contract. And her first single landed on the 1959 Billboard chart at number 22. Shortly after that,

right. Okay. My headphones, I thought I had black dandruff. My headphones, which aren't even that old, are starting to flake. Ah. All right, let us send, I like to share everything with the people who listen to me. Let us send big congratulations to, I think we left off with Farland West in New York, Elaine in Maryland in Truro, and I'll tell you what they said in a little bit. Ouch. Sheila and David in just Truro, Matthew and Jonathan in Boston, the East Ham tribe, some of the East Ham tribe,

Michael and Kathy, Lois and Diane and Sally the Cat, Donna and the dulcet tones of the Jaminator in Sandwich, Mary Beth, formerly of Pleasant Street, and Stephen in Dennis have all correctly identified tonight's mystery vocalist. I have four songs. I might play all of them because, God, what a voice. I was familiar with this person, but nowhere in this genre. And apparently, according to Elaine and Marilyn, our mystery vocalist sings in a number of genres, but I didn't find that out in the information I read up about her, nor did I find anything else online. But God, what a voice. So here comes song number three. We know she was born in Louisiana in 1941, started off singing with the Baptist Choir. Her first single reached number 22 on the 1959 Billboard chart. Then she began working with Alain Toussaint. Okay, and she had a string of four or five successful hits and then nothing. She moved to Chess Records in 1964, went to California for a little while, then came back to New Orleans and opened up a club that did really well until Hurricane Katrina. So after a pause, she signed with Rounder Records around 1985, and one of her songs was used in the movie Down by Law, and I get the impression from what I read that that was the beginning of a resurgence for our mystery vocalist, whose career just started to take off after that. She was nominated for her first Grammy in 1991. Here comes song number three.

All right, we have some more correct guesses. And I'm trying to make up my mind if we want to hear our fourth song. So congratulations to Jim in Truro, Francis and John in North Egremont, who had the same exact reaction I had. Howard in, I can't believe I'm going to say this, Howard in Queenstown, New Zealand. Somebody is listening to WOMR in New Zealand. Hi, Howard. I've always wanted to go there, though I am kind of afraid of the insect life, but I was a big fan. of The Return of the King and all of those movies. Farland East has also correctly identified tonight's mystery vocalist. Okay, we're going to hear one more song, and I'll just give you everything I've told you. Born in 1941 in Louisiana, started off with the Baptist Choir. I know she was wound up having four kids by the age of 19, was working as a waitress, occasionally singing with the band leader who got her a contract. First single reached number 22 on the Billboard chart, started working with Alain Toussaint, moved to a different label. As time passed, she had a string of singles that did pretty well, then nothing. Moved to Chess Records in the 60s, had some success, moved to California, came back to New Orleans, opened a club that did really well until Hurricane Katrina. And then she signed with Rounder Records in 1985, 1986. One of her songs appeared in Down by Law, the Jim Jarmusch movie, in 1986. And 1991, she was nominated for her first Grammy, and she won her first Grammy in 2007. The other thing I can tell you is that a song, the B-side of one of her records that did really well, did okay, and then 4 months later, the Rolling Stones released a version that took off, and she was quite bitter about that for a time. So 508-487-2619, send your guest to mysteryvocalist92.1 at gmail.com. This is our last song.

All right. And that is it for tonight's Mystery Vocalist. Congratulations go out to Farland East here in Provincetown and Claudia and Levon Wolf in Truro, I believe. Let me check that. They're usually in Truro. I'm going to put them in Truro. I know they've been in Truro. Not in New York. All right, 17 correct guesses. And who was tonight's mystery vocalist? That was Irma Thomas. Irma Thomas, who should have had a great career and did not. In 1964, she recorded Time Is On My Side. It was the B-side of one of her singles that was doing okay. 4 months later, the Rolling Stones came out with it, and it took, 20 to 30 years before anyone remembered that she had recorded it first. Well, she recorded, I think, the first vocal version. So, altogether, 17 correct guesses. Now, according to Elaine in Maryland, Irma is still with us. Well, I know she's still with us, but she's managed to, even though I think she's 81 at this point, she has managed to work with her voice so that it does not break and it still sounds really good. And apparently she's still wonderful to listen to, and I'm going to find that out. Good work, everybody. What just an incredible voice. It sometimes breaks my heart, as I was saying to one of my listeners, one of the callers, that so many of the mystery vocalists we listen to have voices that are astounding, and they had careers that just didn't. And many vocalists, I'm not going to name any, who had so-so voices went on to fame and fortune. So I guess that's life. That's life. I could sing a song here, but I won't. So congratulations, everybody who correctly identified Irma Thomas. And those are some lovely, lovely, lovely songs. All right. So this is a song called Ocean Beach, Cybophonia Cinematic Remix by Black Mighty Orchestra and Cybophonia. And while this plays in the background, I'm going to tell you that this program is made possible by members like you. Maybe this won't play in the background. Let's give it a minute. Okay. Sustaining members like this program is made possible by members like you and sustaining members like Joe and Meredith Zona, Mike Andrews and Tara Murphy, Scott Penn, Elaine and Buddy Phillips, Steve Slack and Trish Joyce, Jack Connolly, Bonnie Katana, Janice Hirsch, Donna Cohen and Morgan Sandquist, Carol and Billy from Marshfield, Karen and Peter Parker, Patrick Otten, the other Tom and Giselle, Deb Drown and Les MacArthur. I always want to say something about them playing guitars, though I'm sure they're not. Julie and Carlotti in P-Town, Jody and Bill Hodson, Jane Fisher, Jonathan Worth and Matthew Clark, Tony, that very tall man, and Karen, Frank Barringer, Will Sullivan, Laura and Kent Richardson, Mark and Christine Martinez, Mark and Liz Chair, Stephanie Helm, Lonnie Briggs, Sid and Ann, Bob and Sally Rhoda, Sarah and Laura Fisher in memory of Henry Fisher, Barbara in memory of Dana Baum, Mary Beth Wisner, Bob and Carol Bambrick, Roberta Mushaw, John and Donna Harrison, Deborah, Dick, and Double Dog Birdie Courier, Ken Field, Marianne Haler, Dave and Helen Knoss, Karen, Joe, and Sam Walsh, Richard Pask in memory of Carol Harris, Alicia Fields, Pete and Gretchen Crumplebeck, Claudia and Levon, Bob and Kathleen Sobolewski, Elaine and Marilyn and Truro, Ginny Delaney, Dan in Nebraska, Lee Monk and Jay Bear, Marcel Graff, Peter Gaccione, Craig Wells and Gregory Ramos, Bill Rooney, Paul and Joe, Bobby and Jack Kremens, John Kreinick and Francis Nestor, Tim and Eric in Chapel Hill, Michelle and Mike Fee, Zig Platter, Cheryl Schwartz, Jan Nelson, Levon in memory of Ella, Martha Coons, Jane and Alan Lucas, Delilah, Petula, and Flora May, Tom and Joe in memory of Pam, L.J. Mitchell, John Shea, Bob and Betsy Higgins-Steele, James Farley and Tom Boland, Priscilla Jacket, Russ and Nancy Braun, Christopher Busek in honor of Bunny Fellon, Peter Falconer, The Night Ranger, Rupert Bankert, Tina and John Ebel, Don Farr, Scott Waldie, David Vargo and Sheila Collins, and Horatio Potter. 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
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I'd like to thank everybody who contributed to our recent fundraiser. It was lovely. It was lovely to talk to you all. It was lovely to get money from you all. It was lovely to see the love you have for WOMR, and I thank you. And I want to thank everyone for playing the mystery vocalist, which was really a lot of fun tonight. So, all right, back to the music.

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The instant I laid eyes on you.

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I need you right here because here your arms blanket my cold memories. Your love sends chills down my spine, your body heat is a remedy. The recipe for the magnetism I feel. Normally half of my feelings I would shield, I guard. But with you it's not hard to let go and be free. The closer we get,